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1: Oh, it sure is. And we are kicking off this hour with a pretty heavy heart on the radio. It's Fox Across America with Jimmy Failla, nationally syndicated talk show, heard on hundreds of stations around the country, one of which is based down in Pigeon Forge, Tennessee. I am, of course, talking about the legendary 106.3 FM WPFT, where we are sad to report that as you listen to us live right now, Dolly Parton has passed away at the age of 80. And I have to tell you, as someone who grew up in a big Dolly Parton house, we've got a real heavy heart in this hour. Gianno Caldwell's supposed to come by. We may bump him and talk to a couple of Dolly fans instead, because she was as big a part of the fabric of America as anyone who's ever gotten behind a microphone. In fact, she has one of those incredible hard scrabble only in America stories that kind of followed her ascent to superstardom. I mean, I can remember watching her on Johnny Carson, and she recorded a special song for him about how her career blew up after she was on the Johnny Carson show. And the next thing you know, we were watching the movie 9 to 5 and everything else she did at Steel Magnolias along the way. And as someone who performed at the Grand Ole Opry himself, I can tell you I have such great reverence for Dolly Parton and what she meant to this country, that we will devote a little airtime to it because we're obviously very sad that she has passed at the age of 80, but we're also extremely happy to have known Dolly and the impact she had on this society. So if you are a music fan, this hour is pretty much going to belong to you. 888-788-9910 if you want to weigh in. Although we're talking music, the rules remain the same. You can be a Republican on the show, Democrat, Libertarian, Independent. All we ask is that you don't be a bang as we soldier on. So we don't have a lot of reporting on this yet. It's on every channel here on Fox. It's not yet being reported. I don't see it on our MSNBC feed, but they are covering it just as well on CNN right now. And they should be, because Dolly Parton is one of the most famous people who ever lived. She was someone who everybody on earth kind of revered. She's one of those few things we still agreed on as Americans. I don't know anybody in either political party that's ever had a coarse word to say about her. But she is up in heaven now singing a song, and I'm going to give you any info we can. This is the Variety Report as of 14 minutes ago. I will read it to you. Singer-songwriter actress Dolly Parton, whose glittering country music stardom was matched by her pop fame and popular parallel careers in film and TV, died on August 25th. She was 80 years old. The announcement came on her official Instagram with a video from her nephew, Brian Seaver, on behalf of the Parton family. So heavy hearts for them. Her health issues had been a thing in the fall of last year. We kind of covered them on this show in passing. She had announced in September of last year that she was not going to follow through on her residency at Caesar's Palace. Then I believe she had a sibling who spoke to, you know, the fact that she might have been enduring some health complications along the way. And there was an outpouring at that time because she was iconic. Like, Dolly Parton was one of the best things about America. Okay, not only was she so instantly recognizable for the twang and, you know, some of those, you talk about fabric of America songbook, you know, songs like I Will Always Love You and Jolene, you know, this could go on for days and days. But the point is, she was one of those people who came here, didn't immigrate here, but grew up here and had an incredible dream, okay, to make it big in this country, in country music. And was able, through a lot of hard work and persistence, to break in. And she ultimately had a 60-year career, who was a massive crossover artist. Okay, her first album came out in 1967. She has since recorded 50 other albums. I mean, the amount of hits, the amount of songs that have been covered. You think about the cover of I Will Always Love You by Whitney Houston was one of the biggest songs ever recorded. And it was only a cover of an original from Dolly Parton that was just as big, if not bigger. You know, it's a really wild thing to have the kind of impact you can have on a society that Dolly Parton had, and very few people did. Okay? Everybody knows Here You Come Again. Obviously, Coat of Many Colors. These are big songs. I mean, I had a Dolly Parton. It's funny because My mom listened to Dolly Parton. Obviously, my dad was a fan. I grew up in a very musical house. Islands in the Stream with Kenny Rogers. I might have heard Jenny sing at karaoke a time or two over the years. She was a really big deal in my life. Josh, were you a Dolly Parton fan in your day? Did you have a relationship with Her Excellency Dolly Parton?
2: Of course. I mean, she had, you know, those all those big movies that came out in the 80s. Yeah.
1: Yeah, she was huge. Mikey, I don't know that I can ask you because you might make a comment about her anatomy. I think you have enough media training that you can hold it together in a moment like this. Mikey, did you see maybe 9 to 5? Did you see Best Little Whorehouse in Texas is up your alley, Mikey. That sounds like something that would be in your search history. But you knew of Dolly Parton even though you were a young guy, obviously, right?
3: Yeah, I knew of her, and actually the first time I think I was introduced to her is like she used to be on Miley Cyrus's. Remember when she had that Hannah Montana show?
1: Yes.
3: She played like her godmother.
1: Well, you know what's funny? Yeah. One of the coolest things she ever did is if you go back Thanksgiving a couple of years, she was a Dallas Cowboys cheerleader.
3: Yes.
1: Mm-hmm. And at the time, she was probably 77 years old and she looked great. And it was, in the last two decades, that might have been the regular season highlight for the Dallas Cowboys was Dolly Parton singing in their halftime show. There's not many other highlights, Josh.
2: No, not in that season. And she always had a great attitude about the I Will Always Love You cover.
1: Yes.
2: You know, people are like, are you said that maybe that song out upstage? And she's like, no, it made me a ton of money.
1: Exactly.
2: Always a great attitude.
1: Thank you. But the point being, she's a capitalist. Dolly Parton was not a socialist. She was trying to sell records, make that money. Okay, she didn't make 9 to 5 going, hey, can you quadruple my tax rate? I want to give more money to the government. No, she was a capitalist in every sense of the word. Okay, obviously, I've probably seen 9 to 5 50 times. Came out in 1980. It was one of those movies that was always on. I actually, you get a laugh, I did not see Best Little Whorehouse in Texas till much later in life. I always saw when, you know, back when you used to go to video stores. Video stores would have, you know, VHS cassette covers. And I would just see the cover of that and be like, whoa, ho, ho, ho. But the title made me think it belonged behind the curtain. You know, in the 80s, if you went to the video stores, they always had that section of movies that was cordoned off by a curtain because they weren't for regular decent people to see.
4: Oh, yes. I've read about that in the Bible.
1: Okay. But then, of course, Steel Magnolias, that's a Jenny go-to that she's seen a million times. I've seen Straight Talk probably 2 times. But Dolly Parton had such an illustrious film career, such an incredible, incredible musical career. That I venture to say, because she got famous in an era where there was no social media, there were no Instagram influencers faking it. We didn't have 7,000 channels or 85 different streaming services. If you were famous in the era that she burst onto the scene in, you were really famous because the pool of celebrities was that much smaller. So the ones we knew were that much bigger of a deal, which is why, you know, the death of Dolly Parton is such a bigger news story than if a celebrity who got famous in the last 10 years happens to die. You know, unless there's some spectacular, crazy fashion in which it happens. The truth is the audiences are more divided now than they ever were because social media has expanded the division. We don't have as much common culture. Dolly Parton, she hit at the height of common culture on the biggest common culture show there ever was, The Tonight Show. And then, of course, made it all the way to Hollywood and had such an incredible journey and was so revered by so many people that I don't doubt this is obviously it's a massive story. It's the lead on every channel in America right now, but it's the massive story because of the massive impact she had. It's reflective on a woman whose career literally spanned 6 decades, more than that, if I'm doing my community college math right. And the reality is it touched hundreds of millions of people around the world. So it's a heavy way to top an hour of radio. We've got other political stuff and news of the day to get into. But we would have been remiss if we didn't give a little time to the late, great Dolly Parton, especially on behalf of our incredible affiliate down there in Pigeon Forge, Tennessee. So if you're listening on 106.3 FM, this one's for you as we go to break.
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12: From the Freedom 1400 Traffic Center. With collisions reported, Colossal Cave Road south of the railroad tracks. Alvernon near Irvington, south of Irvington on Alvernon. Clearing stages for Park Avenue and Benson Highway. 5th Street and Alvernon in Oro Valley, Oracle and McGee. Some slowing eastbound aviation near Keno. An extreme heat warning in effect until 8 p.m. Saturday, 111 tomorrow, 108 now. And I'm Cricket with your Freedom 1400 Traffic.
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0: Fox Across America with Jimmy Failla. We're mourning Dolly Parton, but you don't mourn Dolly Parton. You celebrate Dolly Parton and the profound impact she had on everybody's life that she touched. Sadly, we just reported earlier that she has passed away at the age of 80. We know this is a heavy subject for everybody listening around the country, but especially our superstar affiliate WPFT 106.3 FM down in Pigeon Forge. And in that area, greater area, we know how much Dolly and Dollywood meant to you guys, and we know how much she meant to the rest of us. So we wanted to take a downshift out of the political, food fight for a minute and just celebrate one of the truly unique and incredible American success stories that spanned so many generations. So many people I know just absolutely love Dolly Parton. I haven't had a chance to connect with my wife yet. She's probably three tequilas in right now hearing these news. Jenny loved Dolly Parton. Like, that is a thing, as did every other red-blooded American who ever came across her. So the video was posted a little bit earlier by Brian Seaver, who was the head of her security team, also her nephew, and his father preceded him in that job, in that capacity. He started touring with her back in 1980, and he divulged in the video that she wants to be resting in cotton, because after a lifetime of wearing heavy rhinestones everywhere she went, she wanted to finally be comfortable. I may post this later, but there is a song. It's an appearance on The Tonight Show in 1979. If you want to Google it and see it now, she was on The Tonight Show with Johnny Carson in 1979 singing. She had written a custom jingle for him about how big her career got since she had made it onto The Tonight Show. But what's so great about the performance, if you've never seen it, is obviously you can hear she's got some incredible singing chops, but you see just how charming and undeniable she was. And the way you go from the daughter of a farmer, like Dolly Parton was, to a person whose face is on the Mount Rushmore of American celebrities, unequivocally so, there's no debate about that, is you become an undeniable person. And Dolly Parton, in every sense of the word, was undeniable. You know, you talk about a yes staircase. If you're truly going to succeed in life, you want people to shake their head yes every time they look at you. Okay, I can't think of a single solitary person who ever looked at Dolly Parton in any capacity and shook her head no. So if you haven't seen it, put a Google on it. Dolly Parton, Johnny Carson, 1979. I'm watching it with the sound off right now. It's incredible. It's funny. It's folksy. You know, you can see that there's a genuine appreciation the audience has for her because you're rooting for her. You know, she became an abject superstar, but you're seeing her in this moment kind of at the beginnings of that. You know, 9 to 5's about to come out a year later. She's now about to break into Hollywood. And the reason she broke in and was so successful and had the reach that she did, because again, you were rooting for her. You know, if you were rooting against Dolly Parton in any capacity, there was something seriously wrong with you. And I think everybody listening knows that. So if you are a fan of Dolly Parton, obviously, our thoughts are with you and her family. And I do believe, you know, karaoke night just got a lot better in heaven because Dolly Parton was Dolly Parton. I mean, there's really nothing that can compete with it if we're going to be honest. And she did come to us in a generation where celebrity meant so much more because you didn't really have access to it. You know, we're living in a moment now where everyone's kind of famous, so nobody is. You know, if you think about how much social media upended the world and fragmented audiences, you know, if you go back to about 2003, 2004, one of the running jokes is that the Kardashians were ridiculous because they kept telling us what they had for lunch and when they were going to the gym, and now they're celebrating their dog's birthday and nobody needs to know any of this crap. Well, fast forward a couple of years, social media came along, and what was everybody doing? Posting pictures of their lunch, showing a video of them going to the gym, and wishing their dog a happy birthday. We no longer keep up with the Kardashians. We became the Kardashians. And because everybody is running their own one-man news network, and the phone and the algorithm within your phone has conditioned you to feel like the center of your own universe, okay, actual celebrities don't impact us in this moment the way they did in the era of Dolly Parton's, you know, probably the height of her career, where there weren't as many famous people. And the ones that were famous weren't constantly badgering us for even more attention. Okay, that's where social media killed celebrity, is it brought a lot of people down to our level. You know, it used to be that if someone was a huge celebrity, the only time you saw them was at the premiere of their movie, when they were promoting their movie on a late night talk show. And at the end of the year, if they were nominated for an Oscar, you didn't see celebrities in the wild. Like if you saw one in the street, it was like, my God, I just saw Joe Perry from Aerosmith. I'm going to go home and listen to Aerosmith. This is crazy. Oh, my God. What are the odds? Okay. But now every time you open up your phone, you're getting chased by Jennifer Lopez's butt or some other celebrity thirst trap that just wants your attention. Our politicians all act like they're running to be president of a local sorority. Okay, and they're so desperate for your approval and the social media validation that comes from likes, the digital dopamine that's completely determined by the amount of followers you have versus the hour of the day in which you engage an algorithm. None of it is organic. All of it is fake and contrived. It's math designed to appeal to as many people as possible based on the cross-pollination of ideas you've clicked like on in the past. There isn't a lot of genuine, real celebrity. So the outpouring of emotion attached to somebody like Dolly Parton is very much reflective of a time when the only people pulling it off were incredibly talented people that had punched us in the soul in a way that was undeniable. And we couldn't look away from it because we didn't want to. How many of you have sat around with a cassette waiting to record a song on the radio because of how much joy it brought you, how excited and exhilarated you were to listen to that new thing? That new spiritual currency that you had accumulated in your life once you recorded it and it was in your possession. That was like the most powerful thing you could do as a young kid. And then when you started making mixtapes, getting your hands on other people's stuff, it was amazing. Okay, and in that era of Maximum Strength America, okay, Dolly Parton was one of the most famous and recognizable faces in that whole entire, you know, whatever you would call that, you know, patchwork quilt of excellence, of American excellence, those big time artists. I mean, that's why Islands in the Stream with Kenny Rogers is such a huge song. You've got two icons teaming up on just this runaway smash hit. And you've got Dolly Parton, and you've got Kenny Rogers. And understand, they were so successful that they were some of the first people to spawn spinoffs. Kenny Rogers inspired a restaurant chain. If you're listening on 106.3 FM down anywhere near Pigeon Forge, you know all about Dollywood. That is a testament to the fact that she was that impactful on people's lives that they wanted to bring their kids to just be in her presence. We're not talking about concerts, okay? We're not talking about record sales. We're talking about going down to see Challenger the Bald Eagle or go hanging out and riding some of the local rides or sampling some of the local fare. She was so big and so undeniable that every single person that came across her wanted more of it. And that's why today is a heavy day for Dolly Parton. We've got a lot of adulting to do as it pertains to politics. But, you know, one of the best things about this world is no longer with us. So we owe that some celebration.
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3: From the Freedom 1400 Traffic Center. With collisions that are reported working earlier, wrecks at Cardinal and Valencia, Valencia and Cardinal, 5th and Alvernon, Alvernon and 5th Street. Earlier collision, Park Avenue and Benson Highway, and a collision occurred on Colossal Cave Road, south of the railroad tracks. An extreme heat warning in effect until 8 p.m. Saturday, 1:11 tomorrow, 1:06 now. And that's your Freedom 1400 traffic.
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3: There it is, Fox Across America with Jimmy Failla, fired up to talk to this next guest, a Fox News political analyst, a fan favorite on this show, Gianno Caldwell, joining us on the line. Yo,
4: great
3: Gianno.
4: Great to be with you, brother. Great to be with you.
3: I will say, what part of the world are we talking in today?
4: Miami, Florida.
3: A lot of people don't
4: know. Nice, beautiful place. Great weather.
3: A lot of people don't know that you're the Carmen Sandiego of cable news.
4: No,
3: I don't. I've never.
4: No, that would be you. I can see you walking around Miami with one of those T-shirts that have a bikini on it.
3: Do you remember those bikini?
4: And maybe a Bud Light.
3: How about it? Do you remember those bikini inspector hats people used to wear? Federal bikini inspector. They said FBI.
4: Yes.
3: Do you know like what a world we were living in when grown men were comfortable going out in public with fake boobs on the brim of a hat? I want to get back to that America. Like, that was a good time, America.
4: I just want to know, how many of those hats have you retired, or you probably not retired?
3: Listen, the joke's on you. If you saw how big my head was as a kid, there's no way those hats were fitting me.
4: But
3: I certainly looked.
4: You make us feel bad.
3: No, sorry, it's going to be okay, Gianno. It's okay.
4: Great to be with you, brother.
3: You too, baby.
4: Always. We have the best time, and I really appreciate you having me on your radio show, your TV show. And honestly, I sit there sometimes on Fox News Saturday night, and I'm just listening and watching you. And I'm laughing like I'm at home at watching the television, because you're just that good. You are, I think, the best that Fox has on the comedy side. I'll be number two, but then you, number one.
3: Well, listen, if you're calling me the funniest guy at Fox News, that's like being like the hottest chick on The View. You know, it's not a high bar. It's not a high bar, but I'll take the compliments. Although I'm going to have to give my drug dealer a raise if you keep talking like this, so that doesn't
4: right,
3: help.
4: Literally, you can tell.
3: Come on, Gianno, what's even happening? The guy's about to double his rates over here. Right. That is crazy. We were talking earlier because Dolly Parton died, and it doesn't matter what your background is. There's not a human being on this earth who doesn't know who Dolly Parton was.
4: Yeah,
3: because she was an undeniably likable person. And the only thing I wanted to spend a few minutes on with you is, you know, that might be our superpower, as we walk into rooms and people are happy to see us because we show up with a good vibe. Isn't 90% of life just being somebody that people are happy to be around?
4: No, 100%, and rest in peace, Dolly Parton. I'm actually just becoming aware of this right now with you. I didn't know that. I'm not sure how long that news has been out. Mm-hmm. But such a sweet lady, and she kind of reminded me of what America is. Mm-hmm. You know, it's a place that's welcoming, a place that'll give you a place to sit, and love and support. But, you know, we are a country of traditions. Country music is one of them. Where a lot of folks, no matter what your culture, your color, or where you're from, people enjoy country music, and it brings us together as Americans. So sorry to see such a lovely lady who is just beyond sweet. So sorry to hear that she's gone on to be with the Lord.
3: Yep, heavy stuff. We're talking to Gianno Caldwell about the passing of Dolly Parton at the age of 80. You know, there's so many things going on in the news right now. A story like this, she's one of the few people left in this world that everybody agreed on. Nobody disliked Dolly Parton. Okay. The minute you get into modern celebrity, you know, everyone's either done a film, told a joke, or campaigned with a politician, and now somebody wants to punch you in the face for saying their name. You know,
4: yeah.
3: Like we had this last night. Jelly Roll was filling in for Jimmy Kimmel, and he took a bunch of shots at Trump. And, you know, it's again, you're allowed to do that on a comedy show. I make fun of Trump on my comedy show, and he usually tweets about it if the jokes are okay. You're always, you know, you're running a fine line with that. But the point is, I think so many people in the modern era are here to divide us. She was one of the very few people who could unite us, even in controversy. Not that it was controversial to her, but a lot of people, when Whitney Houston covered I Will Always Love You, you know, wanted to get Dolly Parton worked up about the fact that she had such a big hit. But as my producer Josh was saying earlier, Dolly Parton didn't care. She made money off of that. And that's what she said. Yeah. She's like, yeah, cover the song, make me some money. So, I mean, if anything, she is a testament to being undeniably likable and, yes, being a capitalist, because you got to really love a free market to work as hard as she did to succeed in it.
4: Yeah, but not only that, though, this was somebody who kept their politics out of their music, their dialogue, their entertainment factor, which a lot of young celebrities and artists nowadays, they don't. They involve their politics. And I don't care what your politics are. I'm a conservative and have been for over two decades now, supporting the conservative movement and the Republican Party. But that's not for me to have a conversation with everyone or throw it in everyone's face. At some point, we got to get back to being Americans where we can have our differences but still unite. And I think that's what's been a lost notion on the left of today. It used to be that they were tree huggers. Nobody had a problem when they were tree huggers. They're just kind of like, oh, okay, well, these people are doing this. It doesn't impact my life. And then they started taking on policies that actually did impact your life, like elimination of cash bail. That's another issue where the left has taken on and said, hey, we got to do this. We got to make sure these folks who commit these crimes, they're able to get out of jail immediately. That's what the elimination of cash bail or sanctuary cities. Another issue that impacts the lives of Americans all over.
3: Yep.
4: But these are our policies that have been adopted by the left. And thankfully, you know, there is folks like Dolly Parton, as an example, who could bring people together and not force their own politics.
3: Yeah. And imagine a time of common culture where you used to go places to not want to punch somebody in the throat. You could actually disarm that bomb and just hang out. And that is so much of what she represented. It's like the best thing about America. And you want to know something, man? It was a better era of celebrity, too, because there weren't as many.
4: Yeah, absolutely she was.
3: Yeah, and it's just there was a real warmth to everything she did. And, you know, again, whether you were a little...
4: Unlike you, Jimmy.
3: Uh-huh.
4: Real warmth.
3: I'll take it. Give me one thing on everything else going on in the world. Did you, by any chance, see Jesse Waters interviewing any of the clips of Abdul Al-Sayed last night?
4: I have seen some clips from what I understand. It's a 25-minute interview.
3: Yes. It felt longer.
4: Is it longer than 25 minutes?
3: No, it was 25, but there's a lot of like awkward pauses and back and forth. But I only bring it up because for whatever amount of crazy things I heard from Abdul Al-Sayed, I liked that people talked because it really does take the tension out of this political moment if you make it normal to just talk to the other side. Like, I just want to applaud it. I could make fun of Abdul Sayed all day because there's a lot of nutty things in there, but he deserves credit for at least doing it, you know, because everybody on the left is pretending the right is Hitler and a threat to democracy, and it's why their supporters are as violent as they are. So isn't there something to be said for just crosstalk even if you don't like what they say?
4: No, it is something to say, something to be said about the ability to have a conversation and not can say thank you to Jesse Waters and Fox News for allowing that platform to be established where those kind of conversations and dialogues can happen. But, you know, make no mistake about it. This guy went on to a primetime, highly rated primetime show to try to get a platform to disseminate his crazy ideas because he recognizes a lot of people in Michigan and beyond Michigan because these clips will be cut and sent in publications and all these other networks will run them as well. He's looking to get a foothold in one of America's biggest networks to push his propaganda. And it's good that Jesse pushed back on him constantly because that's what's been happening. Because of the mainstream media being so liberal and so negative on Trump, we look at the polling, 80%+, 90%+ negative on Trump. Trump policies. And we know before Trump ever took office, the media was mostly negative against Republicans. Although it wasn't as aggressive as it is with Donald Trump, it did exist. So when it comes to these conversations, I recognize it for what it is. It's an election time. It's something that he wanted to get out there because he recognized the power and influence of Fox. But he gets no compliments from me on policy, which I think is his policy prescriptions have been extraordinarily destructive. You know, he comes from that area, that super left wing area of the Democratic Party, which believes in the Democratic Socialist of America, defunding the police, and all these other crazy things that people did not believe even 10 years ago. They thought it was, if you told somebody that this would be the mainstream Democratic Party today, they would tell you that that's nuts. That couldn't be, because no party would get behind this kind of lunacy. But the Democratic Party has, and these are the kind of people in which are winning races in the Democratic Party. And Americans need to be much aware of what's going on. And that's what Jesse Waters did and Fox News did by airing that interview last night.
3: Damn straight. Folks, I don't make it a habit of agreeing with Gianno Caldwell in mass media. Okay. In fact, the unemployment line is paved with guys who have. I kid. All of this analysis is spot on. I assume the bars haven't opened in Miami yet. Holy hell. It's a very sharp Gianno day today. I didn't know what, you know, Tuesday afternoon, you never know what you're getting. You roll the dice. But this was a good Gianno.
4: No, it's a great Gianno, and you're going to either get good or great. So either one is acceptable. But I'll tell you, though, you know, you do such a – and I'm going to compliment you again, because – a lot of people don't understand that you can talk about politics in such a funny way that brings people together. Like you talked about, you joke on Trump. You joke on everybody. And it's really something that I have a great appreciation for, because comedy does bring people together. And as you know, comedy has gone completely woke. You can't make good jokes anymore, but still, you get in the lion's den and do it. So much respect to you, brother. I love you so much. You're a good man on a legitimate, real level, and I always have fun joining you on whatever platform it is.
3: Come on, Gianno. You're the best. I don't know why I have agents.
4: I am the best.
3: Why are you not my agent? Because you could shake them down. You'd be like, give Jimmy a raise, and they go, no. And you go, why? Because I'm black? Come on, Gianno. We could be making money here.
4: No, they're paying you very well, Jimmy. Oh, congratulations. I see donuts in the green room now. I knew he's making a big box.
3: That's enough out of you.
4: Don't let me see some bagels, and I'm going to know it's really up.
3: I'll call you off the air, but I miss you already. I'm telling you, you gave us the good Gianno today. We were due for one, so thank you.
4: Thank you. This is my first time hearing this. I wonder what has happened the other 300 times I've been on this show.
3: Oh, we don't. We've erased the episodes. I kid.
4: Right.
3: You're the best.
4: Literally.
3: I'll talk to you soon,
4: buddy. Literally.
3: You're the greatest.
4: Talk soon, brother.
3: The great Gianno Caldwell. You know him. You love him.
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14: From the Freedom 1400 Traffic Center. With collisions reported on Mary Ann Cleveland Way near Colossal Cave Road, west of Colossal Cave Road on Mary Ann Cleveland Way, 5th and Alvernon, Alvernon and 5th Street for a crash. Some slowing on westbound Ajo Way approaching Mission. Some busy travel westbound on Ajo approaching Keno. Extreme heat warning in effect until 8 p.m. Saturday, 111 tomorrow, and 106 now.
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3: Bottom of the ninth on Fox Across America with Jimmy Failla. President Trump reacting to the death of Dolly Parton. Very sad to report that Dolly Parton, one of the greatest country singers and far beyond ever, has just passed away. This is a true loss for millions of people. There has never been anyone like her and never will. In her honor, I am lowering the American flag throughout the United States for a one-week period beginning tonight at 6 p.m. Rest in peace, Dolly. The world loves you, President Donald J. Trump. And this might be the one time that every single person in America would have to agree with Donald J. Trump, because she was the most undeniably likable person who ever lived. If you follow me on Twitter, at Jimmy Failla, F-A-I-L-L-A.

0: Mississippi and your post office, or Pigeon Forge, Tennessee, and the Rock and Roll Hall of Fame. The thing that bridges that gap is called America.
1: Freedom!
0: James is down in Fort Bragg, North Carolina. He has a Dolly Parton story, I am told. James.
2: Hey, Jimmy, how you doing?
0: Better now. I love a Dolly story from you, because if it's a story from Mikey, it involves a video and a deleted, you know, search history. So I'm assuming you have something presentable to the nation, James.
2: Yes. Back in 1970, I was a baby, okay? Not too old. And Dolly Parton was doing, my mom told me about it, and my dad told me, she was doing a concert on the back of a flatbed on 18-wheeler, flatbed. And she was trying to do it, and my mom said, I just kept crying and crying and crying and crying. And her and my dad were getting ready to leave. And she stopped him and said, bring him to me. And she sang me a song.
0: Get out of here.
2: Yep. My dad said that he makes a joke. He said, the only reason you shut up is because who it was. I'm not going to go on to the rest of it, but.
0: are you telling me that at that young age you were already a boob man? Is that what you're telling me, James?
2: I mean, that's what he was telling
0: me. Come on, I was told this was a clean story. I love this.
2: My mom just sat there. She said, you know, we were getting ready to leave. She was singing at a car dealership.
0: Wow.
2: On the back of a flatbed truck.
0: Wow.
2: And my mom just said, she was trying to sing, and I kept on yelling. And she said, bring him to me. And my mom said, once she sang to me, I did not make not one sound the rest of the concert.
0: Yeah, and for some reason, you wanted to pay for your ticket in singles.
2: But she said they showed me the Polaroid. I was like, y'all crazy. And they're like, here it is.
0: What?
2: And I'm like, a Polaroid. That's a whole.
0: Yeah, that's a whole nother world. But
2: my mom was talking about it today, and I was sitting there. I said, I got to tell Jimmy about this.
0: That's crabby. Blew my mind. Made my day. But Dolly Parton doesn't get any bigger than Dolly Parton.
2: Tell me about it. I mean, I'm like, not even. I was just born in September of 69, and
0: wow.
2: In 1970, there that was.
0: Wow.
2: So I just thought it'd be something fun to share with everybody, share it with you about it. Cause
0: I love
2: just
0: it.
2: Show what type of person she was. I mean, before she even became really famous.
0: Yeah, she cared.
2: You know, 1970.
0: But that's, yeah, you want to know something? That's why you wind up being as famous as she is, though, because people connected to her. Like, she was really undeniably likable.
2: Exactly.
0: I'm just glad that you met her when you were one and not 21, because this would be a different story.
2: Ooh, good God, that must be. Yeah.
0: You'd be telling this story from a holding cell somewhere. James.
2: Thank you, Jimmy, and keep them white boots clean.
0: Oh, they'll be on tomorrow for Dolly. I'm going to have Jenny and Lincoln hosting the show tomorrow. You're all welcome to call in. I'll see you soon.
2: Yes, sir. Thank you.
0: You're the best, James. See you, buddy. The great James. I may actually have to bring back my white cowboy boots on Saturday night in honor of Dolly Parton.
3: No, God! No, wait. God, please, no! No! No!
0: No, I may have to do it, okay? I know our entire East Texas listenership, Tyler and Longview, just changed the station. But you love Dolly Parton. Dolly was a white boot icon. I may owe it to her to do some type of fashion tribute on Fox News Saturday night. I might not have a choice. I mean, this is just the universe talking now, people. So I don't want to hear it. Save your death threats for another time, because I'm off next week taking my kid to college. So just save yourself the energy. But the point is we round third and head for home. Obviously, our hearts go out to Dolly Parton and all of her fans and family members. Few people have touched the country in the way she has. And I got to be honest with you. I will go home and probably listen to 10 hours of her and drink at least that much whiskey to go with it. R.I.P. Dolly Parton. R.I.P. to the show. We'll be back again tomorrow to do it to it.
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7: ABC News, I'm Dave Packer. The legendary singer, songwriter, actress, and entrepreneur Dolly Parton died today. Visitors at Nashville's Country Music Hall of Fame, where there's a Dolly Parton exhibit, expressing their shock.
8: Always known her as a great musician, singer, actress. And after going to her exhibition here, I found out a lot more about what a generous person she was, and what a friend in the state of Tennessee, how much she's actually done here.
7: Dolly Parton was 80. The U.S. and Canada getting closer to an all-out trade war. Effective September 8th, Canada is going to put in place tariffs of 15, 25, and 50% on some American goods going into Canada, effectively matching the tariffs the U.S. applied to the same goods. Firefighters near Reno, Nevada are making progress against a destructive wildfire. Officials say the Hawk Fire is now 27% contained. Families returning to find dozens of homes destroyed. This is ABC News.
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12: 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The whole starter kit. 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None of you would have been taking a five-year-old to a drag show 10 years ago, 20 years ago, or heaven forbid, 30 years ago. 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And there's nothing against drag queens. They're doing a great service to this country. 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But the point is, little kids tipping men in cocktail dresses is not something that any of us were okay with 5 years ago or 10 years ago.
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24: 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Filling in for Guy Benson, here's Ross Kaminsky.
25: Happy Tuesday. I am indeed Ross Kaminsky in for Guy Benson. I'm coming to you from Denver, where I'm the morning drive host on KOA Radio. Hope you have a chance to check me out sometime. Thanks so much to Guy and Christine and Joelle and everybody at the Guy Benson Show for inviting me back. It's always an absolute privilege and pleasure and so much fun to do this show. We have a lot to talk about today. We got some really interesting guests. And I would like to start by talking about the remarkable interview on Fox News yesterday on Jesse Waters' show last night with Abdul El-Sayed, the Democratic candidate for U.S. Senate in Michigan. A fascinating interview. They covered a lot of stuff. I have to say, everybody knows, everybody including Abdul El-Sayed knows, that Jesse Waters does not want Abdul El-Sayed to win his race. For the record, neither do I. And yet, El-Sayed showed up, and you do have to give him credit for that. He is a very smart guy. He's quick on his feet. He's wrong about so many things. But being even a little bit likable goes a long way in American politics, and I think he's trying to show that. That said, when you get into some of the things he actually believes, and then you start thinking about how some of these things could be made into and will be made into political advertisements a little later on, some of this stuff is a little tricky. So I want to share a little bit of audio with you on a couple of different topics from the interview last night. Again, Abdul El Sayed on with Jesse Waters. And let's start with a conversation about religion. Clip one, please.
0: Getting rid of Sharia laws, white supremacy. Can you explain that one?
1: Do you know what canon law is, Jesse? I assume you're Christian, right?
0: Yeah, tell me.
1: All right, so canon law is the name for Christian law. I don't begrudge you your right to practice your faith as you choose. I don't know why the idea that I could practice my faith as I choose is a problem. Nobody is trying to push Sharia law on anyone else, just like I hope nobody is trying to push canon law on anybody else, because we live in an America where you should have the freedom of your religion.
25: Okay, so that's an interesting statement, and I think what's important to understand about Sharia law that El Sayed elides over is that in Judaism, I'm Jewish, in Judaism and in Christianity, like Jesse Waters and probably most folks listening right now, there is an understanding of, well, what we commonly call a separation of church and state. There is an understanding that the secular government has its role, things that it governs, and the church or synagogue or not mosque, this is a different thing, and I'll explain why in a second, has other things that it governs. In Christianity, there's a famous line in the New Testament from Jesus about render unto Caesar that which is Caesar's, render unto God that which is God's. That is showing that within the framework of the Christian religion itself, there are things that Caesar, meaning the government, is in charge of. And then there are other things that God or Jesus, whatever your faith is in charge of. There is a separation, and there is some understanding of kind of what goes in what category. Sharia is very different. And this is a thing I think many people understand, but I just want to reemphasize. Sharia law is not just a part of a religion. It is not just a part of how, for example, being kosher might be in Judaism, or what you can or can't eat on Lent if you're Christian, right? Those are maybe some aspects of your life that is governed by the religious side. But in Sharia, there is no separation. Sharia is intended to be your government as well as your religion. And there's a very big difference. And so one of the things that's important, and Jesse Waters did bring this up, a question of who's going to impose something on someone. And Abdul El Sayed talked about, you know, no one's going to, you know, people won't impose canon law, which is the law behind Christian churches is called canon law. And Jesse made a comment of, well, I don't want anybody imposing Sharia on me. And this is the difference. This is the key difference. Sharia law includes commands to Muslims to make other people, to make everybody else either Muslim or a slave or dead. And so I do think that El Sayed just skips over that aspect of Sharia much, much too casually. Now, remember, he's in Michigan, which is a state with a huge Muslim population, especially in and around Dearborn, Michigan, a huge Muslim population, and they will like to hear that. But there's also a pretty big Jewish population, especially in the suburbs around Detroit, and they won't like to hear that. So we'll have to see how that all plays out. Now, El Sayed has talked about Sharia before. Let's go back about 4 years. Clip two, please.
3: I don't have to tell you that the same exact forces that drove native peoples from their land 2 centuries ago, destroyed Black Wall Street a century ago, bombed a building decades ago, and tried to ban Sharia law not a decade ago, that those forces are alive and well today.
5: Wow. Okay, so I assume the bombing he's talking about is the federal building, the Murrow Federal Building in Oklahoma, which did come from a pair of white supremacists. Bombing Black Wall Street or attacking Black Wall Street. Yeah, that was racist too a long time ago. Clearly, there has been plenty of racism in the United States and white supremacy in the United States. But the comparison that he makes is nonsense. It's absolute nonsense. Right. There is very little racism, no matter what the left wants to tell you. There is very little true racism in the United States of America today. It's just I'm not saying there's none. OK, I'm not saying there's none. But the idea that people would have some concern about Sharia and wanting to ban Sharia law from being implemented, when you remember what I said a moment ago about the function of Sharia, which is to control every part of your life. Again, this is why Muslim Sharia law is so different from Christianity or Judaism or most other religions. Sharia law is about controlling every part of your life. And I do think it is a thing to be truly concerned about. Truly concerned. Now, speaking of concerned, one of the most evil, influential people in America is a guy named Hassan Piker, who is basically a Maoist. He even tries to dress like Mao and his people dressed back in the worst days in China. Remember, there is probably no human being who has killed as many humans as Mao Zedong. And Hassan Piker kind of models himself after this guy. Now, one of the things that's been going on the left more than the right, I shouldn't say it's only the left, because it's showing up on the right as well, is a rise in anti-Semitism. And I mentioned to you a few minutes ago that I'm Jewish. I don't live in fear, but I don't like the direction that things are going, right? You got some really bad people that I'll loosely call on the right. They are really not part of what you would call a Republican coalition. So people like Nick Fuentes, for example, he's not a Republican, and I don't see him as welcome in the Republican Party. I wish that J.D. Vance wouldn't play footsie with people like this, but still, those folks are not Republicans in any way that matters to me. But you look at the left, and you are seeing Democrat after Democrat after Democrat winning primaries, many of whom, including, I think, the woman in Denver, Malat Kiros, and certainly many of the others around New York, and this woman, Nixon, who just won the Senate primary in Florida. These are overtly anti-Semitic people. They are making their campaigns about Israel, which is a very strange thing. Yeah, I'm Jewish. I strongly support Israel, but I'm American first. Both of my parents were actually officers in the United States Navy. My mother is a retired admiral, and I support Israel, but not to the extent where I would ever support the desires of Israel over the needs of the United States. And the vast majority of American Jews are like me. We don't see it as a contradiction to be able to say, yes, I support the existence of Israel as a Jewish state. And I even support some modest, and that's really all it is these days, is modest aid to Israel. And almost all of American aid to Israel comes in the form of weapons purchased from American weapons companies. I think folks don't understand just how little money it is these days. But anyway, back to Hassan Piker. He is like a cancer infecting a lot of young people, because that's where his viewers are on social media, with truly scary beliefs. Let's hear clip 3, please.
6: People don't f with Israel any longer. And if Jews in America keep putting this idea out there that they are singularly invested in Israel, eventually someone's going to come around and take action, not against the state of Israel, mind you, but against American Jews.
25: So I wonder what he means by singularly invested in Israel. Does he mean Jews who say that Israel is more important to them than the United States? There are very few of those. So I don't even know what he means. But imagine this guy putting that out there. This is a long, ancient kind of slander against Jews, that somehow Jews are more loyal to something other than their own country, which nobody would say about Christianity or even Hinduism or whatever. And yet they want to say it about Jews all the time. Oh, they've got these divided loyalties. This is the slander that Piker is engaging in, but he's taking it to the next step. And he is, I'm sure he wouldn't admit that he's doing this, but he is giving permission to the lunatic anti-Semites who he is creating, especially among younger adults in America, to attack Jews. Have you heard of Kristallnacht in Germany in the mid-1930s, early 1930s, where the Brown Church just went around destroying all the Jewish stores? They didn't know why. Probably most of those people actually never even met a Jew. But this is infiltrating the Democratic Party. Now, it didn't come up much in the Jesse Waters interview, and I'm not going to spend a lot of time on it right here. But Abdul El-Sayed has kind of, sort of, tried to distance himself from Hassan Piker recently, even though he had Hassan Piker campaign with him during the primary. So which is it going to be? Which Abdul El-Sayed do we really believe? The guy who says he's not with Piker? Not with the guy who is overtly encouraging people to harm Jews? Or the guy who said with Jesse Waters last night that he thinks there should be Sharia law? He's not saying he wants to impose it on everybody, but I'm telling you, go study a little bit and you will come to understand that inherent in Sharia law is imposing it on everybody. I think that's pretty scary. I guess we'll find out in just over 2 months what the voters of Michigan think. I'm Ross Kaminsky in for Guy Benson.
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0: I'm Ross Kaminsky in for Guy Benson, who will be back soon from new dad leave. We got a lot to do today. I should mention, and we will talk about it more later in the show, but I just don't want it to go unmentioned that Dolly Parton has passed away at the age of 80. Just what an absolute treasure, even for someone like me who isn't a big country music person, just a fixture for my whole life, and someone with an incredible talent, an incredible voice, and maybe most remarkable of all, when you're talking about entertainers, someone who just seems like an incredibly nice person. What a wonderful personality. So I just wanted to mention that, acknowledge that, and we'll talk about Dolly more a little bit later on. Let me take a minute here and mention the Supreme Court ruling about mail-in voting. It's an interesting ruling, but it doesn't mean as much as a lot of people think it means at the moment. And there are news outlets that are kind of misframing it. And I actually emailed a couple of reporters who wrote articles about it saying that you're really kind of wording this wrong. So President Trump issued an executive order that orders the federal government to do several things. And this is all about mail-in voting. And by the way, I'm in Colorado, where almost all of our voting is mail-in voting. So this is a big deal here. So what does the executive order do? And I'm just going to quote briefly from the actual Supreme Court ruling. The first thing it does is it orders the Secretary of Homeland Security to create and send state citizenship lists to each state. And the lists will say who is a U.S. citizen above the age of 18 at the time of an upcoming federal election. Now, at the moment, states don't have to use the list, which is important in the case. Number two, the Attorney General is supposed to prioritize the investigation and, as appropriate, the prosecution of state and local officials or any others who send by mail federal ballots to ineligible voters. Actually, this might even apply if it's not by mail, because it says who issue federal ballots. And number three, the Postal Service has to initiate a proposed rulemaking, and they've done a lot of this already, that includes several provisions, including that an outbound ballot envelope has to have a unique barcode to facilitate tracking. Now, I don't have time to get into the rules that the Postal Service has proposed already, but what happened was a bunch of states, including my state of Colorado, where we have a very liberal attorney general who is likely to be the next governor, they challenged this law. They said states are going to be harmed by this. And what's very interesting to note and important to understand when you hear the news coverage of it is that the Supreme Court did not say that the entirety of Trump's executive order is legal and he can go ahead and do all that. Instead, what they said was, so far, states have not been harmed. So far, the federal government has not done anything that requires a state to do something. Yeah, we're going to make a list, but you don't have to use it yet. We're proposing post office rules. We haven't implemented them yet. And so what's happened is the Supreme Court has said the states that sued to stop this stuff don't have standing. They can't sue yet. It doesn't mean they can't sue later, and we will find out if they do.
1: Welcome to freedom.
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19: In for Guy Benson, here's Ross Kaminsky.
0: I am Ross Kaminsky. Thanks for spending some time with me. Let's get right to it because I am so excited for this conversation. My next guest is known as Doomberg, kind of a takeoff of the Bloomberg machine. If you're a finance guy and you know what the Bloomberg machine is, Doomberg is a green chicken that has the most read Substack in the finance category. It's actually a team of folks who are serious subject matter experts in energy, public policy, hard science, and they do the green chicken thing so that they can stay anonymous so that nobody can pressure them to make them take a particular position on an issue. And I think that's just a remarkable thing in terms of intellectual honesty. Doomberg is an absolute must-read, must-subscribe Substack if you care about energy at all, and they cover lots of other things as well. So with that, Doomy, thank you so much for joining me here as I fill in for Guy Benson. It's really good to have you, and I hope pecking around the yard for the corn is going well today.
20: Ross, first of all, thanks for the invite. Great to talk to you again, my friend. And no shortage of interesting things for us to talk about in the next few minutes, for sure.
0: Let's talk diesel. So as I've been, I just took a road trip to California. Gasoline was expensive, but diesel was absolutely nuts. So I've got a couple things I want to ask you. I'll throw out a couple questions at once, and then you can just elaborate as you please. One is help people understand the importance of diesel. I think many people don't. And then second, as a matter of basic science, diesel should be easier to make from oil than gasoline is. Why is it so much more expensive?
20: Yeah, two great questions. First of all, diesel is absolutely critical to the very front end of the modern economy for at least two really important reasons. First of all, most of our food is harvested and transported to market using diesel-powered vehicles, tractors, and long-haul trucks. But more broadly, virtually anything that is shipped over long distances over land, either via trucks or trains, is almost certainly powered by diesel. And so normally people don't give much thought to diesel other than the price of it. But when it comes in short supply, as it sometimes does, and as it currently is around the world for reasons I'm sure we'll get into, suddenly, it's not just the cost of diesel itself that is the crisis, it's its availability. And then anytime you see spikes in the price of diesel, you see this inflationary pulse permeate through the rest of the economy, because everything you order on Amazon, anything that comes into a U.S. port that gets shipped around the country, the tractors that are out working the fields, which then feed the cattle, which create the meat, which ultimately ends up on another diesel truck to your grocery store. At every step of the economy, there's this little diesel tax. And when the price of diesel goes up 30, 40, 50, 60%, that begins to be material into the pocketbooks of all of your listeners, which is why all of a sudden a lot of people care about diesel and want to know all about it. So to your second question, you know, diesel should be easy to make. That's mostly true. The thing to understand about diesel is it comes from oil, like gasoline and jet fuel. And people focus on the price of oil a lot. You know, during the war with Iran, for example, why didn't oil go to $150 or $200 a barrel? Oil is just one input into the cost of refined fuels, the fuels that we get from oil. And the thing to understand about oil is that it's worthless until it gets to a refinery. It is at the refineries that oil becomes valuable. It's at the refineries where gasoline and diesel and jet fuel are actually made. Until oil gets to a refinery, it's just toxic goo, hard to store, hard to move around, hard to handle. But once it's unlocked at a refinery, it becomes valuable. And there's a mix of things you could make from a barrel of oil. And depending on the sophistication of the refinery, you could make more gasoline, more diesel, more jet fuel. But the real problem right now that is causing the diesel crisis is nothing to do with oil per se. It is because there has been a sustained assault on global refineries, literally in the military sense, driven predominantly by the war in Ukraine and Ukraine's systematic targeting of Russian refineries with the aid of presumably its European and maybe even its American backers. This has knocked off a significant amount of Russia's refineries. And the reason why that matters for diesel is that there's a global market for diesel, but then there's the subset of the market for diesel that is actually exported. It's called the seaborne market. That's actually a pretty small market, and Russia was a major player in it. And as a predictable consequence of the attacks on Russia's refining, which sort of one-dimensionally you know, you would say that's great. Ukraine is punching back. But the flip side is Russia has halted all exports of diesel. And to put some numbers to it, the seaborne market for diesel might be 7 million barrels a day. Russia exported 800,000 of those barrels. You know, you're talking 15, 16% of supply going offline all of a sudden. And because the U.S. freely exports diesel, this has raised the price for everybody. So it might not seem like a direct consequence, but, you know, Zelensky bombing Russian refineries and high-fiving each other about it leads to the higher prices of diesel that Americans are paying at the pump today, which then, because of the importance of diesel, finds its way into the inflationary effects that I mentioned earlier.
0: So offline, you mentioned to me something that I agree with very much, and that is, as we head into the midterms, the price of diesel, because of its secondary effects that you're describing, poses a significant political challenge to Trump, who is not on the ballot, and therefore to all the other Republicans who will be on ballots, who will kind of function as the Trump proxy when voters think about whether they like Trump or not. And with that context, I'm actually a little bit surprised, and I'm wondering if you are, and also given that Trump has kind of been sort of non-committal, if not pro-Russia, for much of the Russia-Ukraine war, why do you think it seems like Trump has not complained about Ukraine attacking Russian refineries?
20: It's a great question, and we've actually addressed this in a different article on a slightly different subject than diesel itself, but Ukraine is also attacking interests of Chevron and Exxon in the Russian export port that handles Kazakhstan oil production, where Chevron is a major player. And in fact, Vice President Vance has complained directly and warned the Ukrainians to stop doing this. And yet those attacks still seem to continue. And this gets into the sort of messiness of war. You know, Ross, like wars are hard. Wars are emotional. Ukraine is in a sticky wicket, as we might say, and staring down the barrel of a full onslaught of Russian missiles and drones. And the last thing the Ukrainians probably want to hear is about the nuances of target selection from people who are not directly involved in the war. And America's over here, separated by the oceans. And so from the Ukrainian perspective, they're at war. It's a total war with Russia, and Russia makes money from refineries. And so what do the Ukrainians care about whether people in the Midwest pay a little more for diesel? Look at the sacrifices Ukrainians are making in comparison to fight this war. And so wars are messy. They're ugly. They have second and third and fourth order consequences. And look, Zelensky on Twitter is upset about the lack of U.S. Patriot missile support, about Trump's relative disinterest in the war. Trump has moved on to Iran. The war in Iran has cost Ukraine a lot, most notably there's limited supplies of these munitions, both offensive and defensive, and these are being prioritized for the Middle East, never mind China and Taiwan and all the other hot-button issues that Trump has to deal with on the global stage. But for Ukraine, that war is local. It's now. It's in their face. It's existential. They're fighting Putin. They're fighting Russia. If they have to blow up refineries to hurt Russia and the U.S. is collateral damage in that, then I suppose it makes sense from their perspective to do it, and perhaps even to send a message to Trump that, hey, this war is still alive. This war is still active. We're over here fighting it. Do more to help us.
0: If I were a Ukrainian, I would be attacking Russian refineries, just the same way that Scott Bessent is talking about trying to choke Iran financially. You know, it's a similar kind of tactic. We're talking with Doomberg. If you go to Doomberg.com, you will see some of the articles we're talking about. Marginal rations is the most current one about diesel. You will see another one called Over Target, which is the other thing we were just talking about. I strongly encourage you to subscribe to Doomberg. It is just an absolute must. Now, Doomy, we've got maybe 4 minutes left, and I want to I don't really want to completely change topics, but tie this into the thing that's really in the news today, and that is this incipient trade war with Canada. I'm very much a free trader. I'm anti all this tariff stuff. But if you're going to do protectionist stuff, maybe don't do it with our biggest trading partner and one of our closest allies and a country with which we actually have a trade surplus if you leave out oil. So this is just a mess all around. But sticking in particular with the diesel stuff and the energy that you are expert in, how does this potential trade war, how might it impact energy prices and inflation?
20: It's a great question, and let me tie the two together as you laid out. So first of all, the U.S. is a global energy superpower. It makes way more diesel than it needs. Trump is choosing to allow exports at record levels in order to help the rest of the world and allowing U.S. prices to go up a little bit as the sort of compromise that he's currently doing ahead of these midterms. The reason the U.S. is able to produce more diesel than it consumes is in part because the U.S. is the only effective customer for heavy oil out of Alberta, which finds its way into refineries in the Midwest and so on. It's not the only customer, but it's the major customer. It buys that oil from Canada at a significant discount because it's practically the only customer. There's now a new pipeline that takes some Canadian oil to the Pacific where it's sold on international markets. But this 4-5 million barrels a day, every day of heavy Canadian crude, just the type of crude you need to make lots of diesel at your refineries, is absolutely critical to the Band-Aid strategy that the Trump administration is currently applying to the diesel crisis. And in a world where tomorrow Prime Minister Mark Carney decides to escalate with Trump and cuts off those oil exports, you would have a real crisis on your hand. We don't think that's going to happen, but it's possible. On whose bingo card did you have a potential military conflict with Canada? Because when we brainstormed around that possibility this weekend, a lot of roads led to, boy, the U.S. has gone to war over a lot less. This is a major artery that brings crucial fluids to the U.S., the basis of which is used to put a stopgap solution on the diesel crisis as it is. If Canada were to pause, put taxes on, or otherwise impede imports of oil to the U.S. from the U.S. perspective, exports from the Canadian perspective, this would be a huge crisis, like a scratch the record moment where you would really see where the leverage lies. Again, it's a dangerous card for the Canadians to play. Who would have imagined we'd be in the scenario where this is even contemplated? But man, when you can't even count on the U.S. and Canada getting along, that just tells you how messed up the world really is.
0: We've got about a minute here, and this reminded me a little bit of earlier in the Ukraine-Russia war, where Trump was siding, maybe just a little, but much more than he should have, with Russia. And he made it clear that the reason he was siding with Russia and not doing much for Ukraine was, and I quote, "You don't have the cards," right? Talking to Ukraine. Now, it turns out that Ukraine did have cards. And as soon as Ukraine showed that they were tying or maybe even winning, at least at that time, then Trump changed his tune a little bit because he always wants to be associated with a winner. Now, that was with Trump as a kind of a third party. But here, Trump is the first party. I think that he has started all this thinking that Canada doesn't have any cards. In the little less than a minute than we've got here, Doomy, do you think Canada has real cards?
20: Yeah, so great question. And look, Trump is many things, but when it comes to negotiation, he's somewhat predictable. He always assumes he has escalation dominance. And sometimes that assumption is not true, and he can overplay his hand. Whether that's true in Canada remains to be seen. Of course, the U.S. always has the ultimate escalation dominance card, which is the unspoken threat of nuclear weapons. But again, who thinks that's a possibility with Canada? When it comes to trade, Canada has significant cards. The U.S. has cards, too. Look, the Canadian economy in isolation is much more heavily dependent on exports to the U.S. than the U.S. is dependent on Canada, except for this one really important thing: diesel, oil, energy, electricity from Hydro-Quebec to the U.S. Northeast, electricity from Ontario to the Midwest, propane to Michigan. There's all kinds of arteries that are really important that Canada provides day after day as a reliable supplier that we take for granted down here in the U.S. Let's hope we don't get to that point. But Trump, assuming he has escalation dominance, is a hallmark of his negotiation style, and we believe an input into the current tensions that are playing out between otherwise friendly neighbors.
0: I'll just make one last quick comment. What this reminds me of more than anything else is Trump figuring out that the Chinese had massive escalation dominance just due to rare earth minerals. And just that one thing was enough to make Trump back down. We'll see if Canada has similar leverage. Doomberg is the most read finance category Substack. If you go to Doomberg.com, it is a great, great read by really insightful, smart people, including the green chicken I'm looking at right now. Doomy, thanks for making time for us.
20: You bet, Ross.
0: I love that conversation. I hope you did too. I'm Ross in for Guy Benson. We'll be right back.
19: Filling in for Guy Benson, it's Ross Kaminsky.
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9: I've already done more in 20 days than he's done in 20 years. I was the lead sponsor on the Russia sanctions bill. I've co-sponsored 7 anti-abortion bills. I was the deciding vote on President Trump's pick for AG, Todd Blanche. The Save America Act, I've co-sponsored the Save America Act. I'm even willing to get rid of the filibuster to get that passed. I wanted to stay and work through recess to get it passed.
10: Interesting. Darlene Graham Nordone, we'll just call her Darlene Graham for now, Senator Lindsey Graham's sister, who was appointed to that seat with the thought to fill Lindsey Graham's term, with the thought that she would not then run for a full term, not run in the election. In that way, whoever was running would be kind of an even playing field. Nobody would be running as an incumbent. But Donald Trump prevailed on Darlene Graham to run, and now she's running. It is interesting that she says she's done more in 20 days than he's done in 20 years. Look, I can't say I am a huge Ralph Norman fan, but if I lived in South Carolina and I were going to vote for them, I think I would have to vote for Ralph Norman. Darlene Graham, what has she done? She says she was the lead sponsor on the Russia sanctions bill. That's her brother's bill. Of course they put her on it. She's co-sponsored 7 anti-abortion bills. Fine, if you're anti-abortion, I'm sure you're glad she co-sponsored that. But is that really what senators need to be working on right now? Anti-abortion bills? I don't think Americans are focused on that. She was the deciding vote on President Trump's pick for AG Todd Blanche. So was every other Republican. Every other Republican can claim the same thing. So what I wanted to mention to you just quickly is that Darlene Graham, who does have President Trump's endorsement, is about a 2-to-1 betting odds favorite on the betting websites right now. I took those odds and I bet on Ralph Norman getting 2-to-1. We'll soon see what happens.
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9: ABC News, I'm Dave Packard. In South Carolina tonight, the AP projects Senator Darlene Graham will win the special Republican primary runoff election for the state's U.S. Senate seat, setting her up to take her late brother's spot on the ballot in the upcoming general election. Last check, Graham leads with 52% of the vote, followed by Representative Ralph Norman with just shy of 48%. ABC's Philadelphia TV station is reporting that authorities say the suspect accused of terrorizing that city's residents while wearing a creepy mask that looked like the horror movie character Chucky's been arrested in Nevada. And remembering Dolly Parton, the music icon today, has died, and visitors in Times Square stop to remember the impact that the country music star had, like Caroline Pagano.
10: She's the American dream. I mean, look where she started, and she worked hard and believed in herself and what America could do.
9: This is ABC News.
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26: 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Filling in for Guy Benson, here's Ross Kaminsky.
27: Happy Tuesday. I am Ross Kaminsky, in for Guy Benson. I really appreciate your company. Thanks for spending a little time with me. I'm coming to you from Denver today, and hello to you wherever you are. Now, I was on vacation last week because I was taking my kid to college and not paying very much attention to the news. And then I was talking with Christine about some things we might talk about on the Guy Benson Show today. And Christine asked me, have you paid much attention to this Lindsay Clancy trial? And I said, not that much. I know she killed her kids. I know, you know, that she's claiming there's some mental stuff going on. And Christine said, well, you probably take a look because it's actually a very interesting thing. And so here we are, Christine and me, ready to talk about Lindsay Clancy. Before we do, I just kind of want to set this up a little bit. So there are always in these kinds of cases where the psychology of the defendant is involved, there are always expert witnesses. These people, by the way, usually get between $500 and $1,000 an hour. It's a good gig if you can get it. And you have had an expert witness on one side saying essentially that Lindsay Clancy is insane, or to use the legal terminology, not criminally responsible. Oh, one other thing before I play the audio for you. In Massachusetts, each states have their own rules. In Massachusetts, if somebody is going with the not criminally responsible, essentially not guilty by reason of insanity would be the language that you've heard more commonly. But if somebody is using that defense, then the burden is on the prosecution to prove that she wasn't insane. Whereas in most other places where this defense is available, the burden is on the defense to prove that she, in this case a she, was insane, was not criminally responsible. So it's a very heavy burden for the prosecution. Now, I would just want to share with you one expert And then some of the supporters outside who Christine and I will talk about. But I would like to start with clip 18, please, Joelle.
2: Her capacity to conform a conduct to the requirements of the law is, again, best understood by considering the seriousness of her suicide attempt and her strong desire not to leave her children. She demonstrated such self-control throughout the day on January 24th, and her actions between 5:15 and 6 p.m. that afternoon were influenced by her depression and her hopelessness about her life and the desire to end the pain she had experienced since October. Although this depression and hopelessness influenced her decisions, she retained control over whether, when, and how she carried it out, and the inclusion of her children.
27: Okay, I think that's pretty straightforward. I don't think it needs me to elaborate much. I will just say one thing. He talks about her suicide attempt. After Lindsay Clancy strangled her own children, she jumped out of a window and she broke her back, and she is paralyzed roughly from the waist down. And so if you see a shot from the correct angle in the courtroom, she's actually in a wheelchair. But just because you're suicidal doesn't mean that you are insane for purposes of being not criminally responsible. So now you've got three dead kids, and you've got this woman who apparently sought help, and Christine will talk more about that. But I just want to give you a little sense of what's going on near the courtroom, in Clancy's own neighborhood, and so on. Let's do clip 22, please.
3: It could be one of my best friends, and it could be me. So just here to support. We are hearing her. We see that she tried everything. And I really do believe that she went into a state of psychosis.
4: We feel like the system failed her. She was begging for help, and no one was there. I don't know if us being here will make her feel any better, but I mean, she's living in hell right now.
27: Wow. That first one in particular, where that woman said, well, it could have been me, meaning it could have been me who killed my own kids. Really? Now, I want to drag Christine into this, because Christine dragged me into this to begin with. And Christine, I imagine you are not short of opinions on this, but I'd like you to do one quick thing for me. Sure. Before you do the opinion stuff, because you follow the story a little more closely than I have. What do we think we know about her trying to get some kind of psychological help before this all happened?
5: Well, what we do know is that she was from, I think, September of 2022 till the day she strangled her children, January 24th, 2023. She was on over 13 different type of medications. Not all at once, obviously, but it was in and out, touch and go. She had spoken to multiple therapists. Her main one she spoke to, I think they did 40 virtual appointments. She had been to McLean, a mental hospital. She had been to Rhode Island for a postpartum stay for a few days. She had drove herself to South Shore Hospital, Mass General Hospital, Brigham and Women's. I mean, she begged for help. Her husband was asking for help, and they just weren't getting the proper help. She told her husband and her mother, who was staying with them for a very, for a lot of time, I am suicidal. I have really bad thoughts. I have intrusive thoughts about hurting the children. I don't know what more this woman could have done. I mean, I'm sorry. You can have two thoughts. Like, I know she did kill the kids, and I don't think that she should just be set free. But you can have the thought of, my God, what is wrong with our healthcare system that this woman begged and pleaded for months, and this is the result? And you can't just blame her for that because she was asking for help. She said, it's not good. I'm sick. She literally wrote that to her mother. I am so sick. You need to come here. And look what happened.
27: I'll add one other thing. This came out kind of recently, but you talked about her main therapist. Her main therapist didn't know, but it came out in court, that Lindsay Clancy had called a suicide hotline twice.
5: Twice.
27: And both times they asked her do you have a plan for really how you're going to kill yourself? And she said, well, I don't have a plan yet on just how I'm going to do it. And so they said, we can't help you.
5: Yep, that's exactly what happened. And one of the hospitals she went to get into a program, I believe it was McLean, said, we can't take you. You're on too many medications. We can't help you until you get that cleared up, and sent her on her way. She did speak to therapists, and she said she had suicidal ideations. And the first thing they would always say is, do you have a plan? Now, she is a mom at the same time. So maybe she did have a plan, but she's not going to say that necessarily. And just handing her paperwork, like, oh, maybe read these, or maybe talk to your friends. That's what they were saying. Maybe talk to your family. You know, that wasn't the right thing to do. I know I've spoken to my husband. Now, mind you, my husband thinks I'm absolutely nuts. And I think a lot of men.
27: On this or just like all the time?
5: Oh, like I haven't heard that before. He even said to me, if you donate $1 to her family's GoFundMe, we are going to have major problems. This woman killed her kid. She belongs in prison or God even knows what else. I don't look at it that way. And I don't think I'm some crazy leftist woman. I think two thoughts can happen at the same time. Do you think that I'm nuts about this?
27: No, I actually don't. You know, when I first heard the story, I'm like, yeah, of course she's going to claim she was insane and she's a murderer and yada. But when you hear all of this stuff and how many places and times she tried to get help, I don't know where I am on the entire continuum, but I definitely have some sympathy for her. I don't know what I would do if I were on the jury. And of course, the jury is hearing lots of stuff that you and I don't know. We're not hearing every minute.
5: Oh, I'm trying to.
27: Are you?
5: Yeah, I'm trying. I listen every night to the full trial from that day.
27: Wow.
5: So, you know what? I'm annoyed at. I put so much time into this case, and I'm sick of when they go to the sidebar. Because I can't hear what they're saying when the judge says, you know, counsel to the sidebar.
27: That's the point.
5: I need to know. I need to know.
27: Of course, you know what? Of course you do. One of the things, though, that I think is really interesting is this conversation between you and your husband. Because I kind of suspect that on average, women are going to be more sympathetic than men. And I don't mean in every case, but kind of on average. And this showed up a little bit in a television discussion.
5: Oh, yeah.
27: Primarily between this one gal and this one guy. I think there was another woman there on the screen as well. But having to listen to this, clip 19.
6: I've had it with you.
7: Oh, my God. And you're commended. They're going to kill their children. She's a murderer. These are man-hating women that are standing outside. This is what it's about. They think the husband did it. They're crazy. They've lost their mind.
8: Do you know why
7: they're waving for a
8: wheelchair?
7: Murderer.
8: Do you know why the woman is in a wheelchair? Did you even notice that she's
7: couldn't care less. She's a murderer.
8: Because she jumped out the window after this happened.
7: So she should have. I'd have pushed her. They say that Lindsay was in psychosis. I think these women are suffering from psychosis. They've been watching too many true crime Netflix dramas. You know, this was an incredibly privileged woman, incredibly wealthy. She had a nanny, and she's still complaining that she needed help. She could not have got more help from the system that she already have received. This is a murderer who strangled her children one by one. One of the boys ran away, and she chased him down and killed him.
27: Wow.
5: It's just so ignorant how he it's half truths of what he is saying. And it's actually not helpful. It's not helpful for a lot of men. I'm seeing this all on Twitter. It's not helpful for you to say she's a murderer and end of story. Because
27: do you think some women are going too far the other direction?
5: Yes. Yes, I do. I mean, I do not think Patrick Clancy did this. No. I don't believe in that. You know, I mean, I'm in a lot of the groups on Facebook just to see what people are saying. And Ross, it is scary what people do think happened or these crazy stories, you know. I think the main thing here is we need to work better on making postpartum depression and whatever else comes along with that. We need to bring awareness to it. And it is something that's, it's really bad. I know my husband told me, he's like, if you had the baby and you even said half of what she said to her husband or her family or her therapist, he would have removed me from the home. He would have either had me committed or he would have moved me in with my mother or my sister or somebody until we could have figured all this out, whether it took months or a year. He's like, I would never left you in that home. Now, we don't know why Patrick did that. And that is something I do fault him for. I do fault him for leaving her alone.
0: Yeah.
27: And but, meanwhile, I think he's married to someone else now.
5: Yeah, he lives in New York City. He's married to a doctor, a fertility doctor, actually. Gosh. Now, I don't fault him for that. What was he going? That's another thing the TikTokers are going nuts on. He could never stay married to her.
27: No, of course not.
5: She killed his kids.
27: Yeah.
5: Like, that's what I'm saying. There are rational people. I think I am on this.
27: You got just a few seconds left. Yeah. Right? I think it was Paul Morrow I was listening to talk about this on Fox television yesterday. And I think it was Paul. And he made this point, you know, if she is found not criminally responsible because of postpartum psychosis or whatever, she could be sent to a mental institution for a year or two and then get out. And then, who knows, get married, get pregnant, be a mom again. Can you imagine?
5: I don't think that's potentially... I don't know if she's capable of that, but I mean, look at the Andrea Yates case. She's still in the mental institution. She chooses actually to stay there. She could fight it and she could write letters and say, this is the reason X, Y, and Z, I'm better now, but she chooses to stay. Listen, at the end of the day, Lindsay Clancy's in her own living hell. Nobody can make it worse for her than coming out of psychosis and seeing what happened and understanding the reality of what she did. So,
27: when I heard the headlines, I kind of wanted to think, you know, lock her up or electrocute her or whatever. And then the more I hear, the more I feel like I don't want to say she's a victim when the kids are dead.
5: Yes.
27: But she was let down in a big, big way.
5: By everyone.
27: By everybody. Thanks, Christine. It was a tremendous conversation. I'm Ross, in for Guy Benson. Keep it here. We'll be back in a moment.
26: A fresh perspective on the topics of the day. It's Guy Benson.
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27: Oh, I always like it when we got bumper music from an Australian band. That's In Excess. My wife's Australian, so I love the Australian music. I'm Ross, in for Guy Benson. Thanks for spending some time with me. I want to just literally do two or three minutes here about the lawsuit against Zoran Mamdani's government-run supermarkets in New York. So Mamdani, who is an overt socialist, he calls himself one. It's not me calling him one. I'll call him an anti-Semite, and then he can call himself a socialist. How about that? So he's had this idea, which was part of his plan from the beginning when he was running for mayor, to have government-owned supermarkets. And we're learning a little bit more about the details where the government, meaning taxpayers, all right, because government doesn't have its own money. It only has money that it takes from you, will own the land and pay the rent and whatever construction needs to be done. They will do that too. And then they will contract with some private company, presumably one with supermarket experience, to run the daily operations. And then he said, and he hasn't exactly said how they're going to do it, but he says they're going to price what they call a core basket of grocery items, 30% below normal retail prices. Now, it's hard to see how he can do that, even if the store doesn't have to pay rent. Pricing 30% below seems very difficult. And in fact, it seems like the kind of thing that if you were talking about international trade would be illegal, right? Like we will sometimes go to international courts to sue other countries that are impermissibly subsidizing businesses so that it lets those businesses that otherwise couldn't compete with American companies compete and even win because they don't have to absorb all their own costs. So that's kind of what he's doing here. Now, there's a lawsuit against this already. And what's super interesting about this lawsuit, there's actually a couple, but I'm going to tell you about one. And it's called the Multicultural Business Coalition. And there's a much longer, there's a whole other group there. But the plaintiffs against Mamdani as mayor and against the city. And what they argue is not just the economic or financial point that, you know, it's some illegal subsidy. What they are arguing is that the bodegas and the small markets that are going to be harmed by this are mostly minority owned. And because there are provisions in New York City law and New York State law to allow economic opportunities for minorities, that, they claim, makes these supermarkets illegal. It's a super interesting argument. An amazing guest next.
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0: 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Prevagen, made for your brain.
1: All right. Thanks to Prevagen and thanks to Guy Benson and the whole team for allowing me to fill in. Once again, I'm Ross Kaminsky coming to you from Denver. Thanks for your company. Great to spend a little time with you. And I wanted to mention the Denver thing in particular because of my next guest. And I'll just mention one of the many bits of heartbreak that he has created for some of us. September 20th, 1993, the Kansas City Chiefs beat the Denver Broncos 15-7, and all 15 Kansas City points were scored by my guest, Nick Lowry, one of the greatest kickers in NFL history, despite being a Kansas City Chief. Sorry for my sarcasm, Nick, but you know, I'm a Broncos fan. So
2: I like you already. If I hadn't played in Kansas City, my father was from a family of Cowboys from Livermore, Colorado, so I would have loved to play there, but a guy named John Elway broke our hearts too. But that game is so fervently in my memory because Huey Lewis, who was very close friends with Joe Montana, was standing next to the kicking net. And after I kicked a 52-yarder, my fourth field goal in the first half, and we're up 12-0, he grabs me. He goes, "Man, this is fun for you, isn't it?" I'm like, "Hell yeah, this is fun." So a good memory. Thank you.
1: Dude, how do you remember? Do you remember lots of games with that level of detail, or did that one really stand out to you for a reason?
2: Well, I mean, it stood out because I scored all our points and we were shutting out the great John Elway until the last 30 seconds of the game on national TV on Monday night, and a guy named Joe Montana. I mean, it's like having a rock star underscored by having Huey Lewis standing next to me on the sidelines. But it was a great year for us. We almost made it to the Super Bowl, and we had implacable enemies in the Broncos because of a guy named John Elway.
1: And let me do a more proper introduction. Nick Lowry, former NFL place kicker, played on a couple teams, but most famous for his incredible years as a Kansas City Chief. All kinds of records, accuracy records, just absolutely an amazing player. And the author now of a new book called Naked and Alone with 80,000 People from 11 NFL Rejections to Hall of Fame Glory. It is a wonderful, fascinating book that has a great blend of football and life lessons. And I encourage everyone to read it, buy it and read it. And I want to talk about lots of stuff with you, Nick, in the time that we have.
2: Awesome.
1: But I got to start with one thing. You played tennis with Andre Agassi?
2: I did. I played a lot of tennis. My brother was a teaching tennis pro, and I did an exhibition with Andre Agassi and Ivan Lendl, who gave me sawdust. He loved to keep sawdust in his pocket, and we did an exhibition. And I was intramural champion at Dartmouth. I actually won the U.S. Open Celebrity Arthur Ashe Day 3 times in doubles. Because, you know, when you're training, you're doing weightlifting, you're running, you're kicking, but tennis helps you get to a different level of fitness. And so I'm playing with him in the warm-ups, and he's really good-looking, long hair. He's like 19 years old, and he's hitting it back harder and harder because he didn't expect it from me. And the next year, played with Chris Evert and Martina Navratilova. I had a big crush on Chris Evert, so good stuff.
1: Were you good enough to win a game or even a couple of points against Andre Agassi?
2: Oh, gosh, I don't want anybody to quote me saying that, but let's just say that I could rally and look pretty good in rallying with him.
1: That's amazing. Are you one of these guys who's just a great athlete in lots of different sports?
2: I was the kind of guy where it was not natural. I just worked hard at it, and I loved it. And tennis, like kicking, is about the mental side. It's about, I mean, the guys that are the best, including Andre Agassi, he would admit in his book, right, he revitalized his attitude. He'd been burned out by childhood intensity and training, and he had to really rededicate to why he was actually playing. I don't think it hurt that Steffi Graf came into his life as well, but he went from, you know, the top to the bottom and then back to the top. And it was all about his mental fitness. It was about his ability to focus and to bring that focus functionally as an athlete when it really mattered most. You look at Rod Laver, you look at all the great players today, at Djokovic, et cetera, they are mentally incredibly tough. And that's what I admire about tennis players, and it definitely teaches us as athletes in other sports about the important thing. One of the missing things in a lot of teams is they can't put four quarters together, because collectively to be focused in this ADD world is very difficult.
1: Mm-hmm. No doubt. And, you know, I don't know how old your kids are. Well, I don't know if you even have kids, but my kids are 18 and 20. And the younger one is exactly what you would think of someone who just graduated from high school in terms of spent a lot of time gaming and I think doesn't have much attention span. And he just started college. And I hope he can get it together fast enough.
2: Yeah, I would say there are books about ADD, and I think a valid theory is Leonardo da Vinci, Michelangelo, ADD. You know what? Took 17 years to paint 130 reliefs at the Sistine Chapel. I think he knew how to focus. It's different. I think it should be called attention intensity syndrome, because the people sitting in front of those games, they love the intensity. They just get bored really easily. They often are great surgeons, great doctors, great attorneys, great artists in general, but you know, they have to reteach their brain about how to bring it in a disciplined way to have a disciplined career.
1: We are talking with Nick Lowry, his wonderful new book, Naked and Alone with 80,000 People, from 11 NFL rejections to Hall of Fame glory. And as I said before, and as you'll understand quickly when you read the book, a lot of it is about football and a lot of it is not about football. A lot of it is about things other than football. So we've spent a bunch of time here talking sports. I want to quote a paragraph to you from your own book that really just jumped out at me. And I would like you to elaborate on it a little bit and leave it to a Dartmouth guy to drop a deus ex machina on us. Oh, by the way, you said that Dartmouth wasn't great at football. Dude, I went to Columbia, and we never beat you. So
2: I don't know when I said Dartmouth wasn't great at football. We were always in second place. Dartmouth's been superb the last 2 years. My friend, the late, great Buddy Tevens, we have reasserted the greatness of Dartmouth football.
1: There you go.
2: That is absolutely not applying to the last decade.
1: Very good. Okay, here's the quote. There is no Greek deus ex machina straining at the last minute to save our heroes in a scripted, staged, if dramatic, drama. No cavalry riding into a gentle orange marmalade sunset. No Luke Skywalker dropping the perfect weapon into the Death Star. We are the Death Star. Wow, Nick. Elaborate, please.
2: Wow. Well, you read the book, at least some important parts of it. You know, in the end, if you follow some of the great people in mental health and what used to be called mental illness, and Abraham Maslow being one of my heroes in self-actualization, in the end, we have to do that very difficult tightrope to accept that everything we've ever done or experienced is our own fault. And that goes against so much of our culture today. But and so you go through this sort of weaning period, this purgatory, when you do that. It feels awful. All those stupid things I did or happened to me that I'd love to say were not my fault, and you couldn't really say directly were my fault. But once you do that work, you are now in your own psychological, mental, and spiritual driver's seat. And suddenly, you get the credit for all the good things you do. In the end, all the stupid things we did in our lives add up to who we are today. And all we can do is learn from them, and what a word I use a lot more than intelligence, which is wisdom. Wisdom meaning being able to critically think and make better choices. And that's really what we're missing in education today, is that. That's the most important thing, to be able to weed through tons of misinformation in an age of AI where stuff looks so real and often is without any substance whatsoever, and identify the critical core value and make the critical choice.
1: You are involved and have been for a long time in many projects aimed at helping people, all different kinds of people. There's Native American stuff, other things for young people, just a huge range of things. Why is that so important to you, right? Not every former NFL star goes out with an intention of making his life's whole mission, and not just a side project, but making the rest of your life's mission, helping people. Why?
2: I find it so incredibly serendipitous that before this show, you had a quote from John F. Kennedy, ask not what your country can do for you. Ask what you can do for your country. And I grew up at a school, Potomac School, where Michael and David Kennedy, Bobby's sons, were in 7th and 9th grade when I was in 8th grade. My father was very senior CIA and cried when Kennedy was killed. I grew up next door. Think of this, Ross. I mean, what are the chances? It was 1962. It's 6803 Hampshire Road in McLean, Virginia, 5 minutes from the CIA and Potomac School where we went. The next door neighbor moving in that very day was Bobby Kennedy's best friend and John F. Kennedy's friend, Byron Whizzer White, the legendary two-time NFL rushing champion, Rhodes Scholar, who led the NFL in rushing the same year he finished number one at Yale Law School. And now he was beginning the first of 31 years as a swing voter, if you will, someone who is never predictable, very powerful intellect for the Supreme Court. And that spoils you. I mean, I would readily say that I grew up entitled, privileged, to use those cliches today, but it's what you do for it and with it, and been surrounded by great mentors and loving the idea to stand up for the underdogs in the world, whether it's Native Americans who have had every single treaty broken and the kids that have to deal with growing up without a sense of cultural integration between their historic culture and this modern culture, how difficult that can be, whether it's with the homeless that I work with today, Champions for the Homeless. Putting a face on the homeless, to me, I think all of us find the greatest satisfaction when we can see and feel how we've helped somebody else connect to their purpose, connect to the fact that they are seen, they're heard, somebody cares about them. They're no longer hidden in the shadows of the American dream.
1: Do you have any Native American heritage?
2: You know, I always felt that way with the family of cowboys in Colorado, and spiritually, certainly, absolutely, meeting with wonderful people that just are so, I think, grounded in a way that could benefit all of us. But I did a DNA, and I'm 17% Scandinavian, 80% English and Scottish, and 3% African from Cameroon and Congo. So my NFL brother, they tell him, don't hate a player, man. I got some blood.
1: Nick Lowry's new book is Naked and Alone with 80,000 People from 11 NFL Rejections to Hall of Fame Glory. I'm going to allow listeners to just go buy and read the book to read about the impact of the NFL rejections on Nick, because it's an incredible story in its own right. And we've got just maybe a minute and a half here, and I want to just come back to football and just actually, there's two things I want to do. One, we talked about helping people and how much you are doing with that and with the new book. Just could you please mention the companion app, the mental
2: Thank
1: health
2: you.
1: App that you've got going on?
2: So Blue Cloud X is a wonderful company, and Blue Cloud Mind Me, we've created the Nick Lowry companion app. 75% of the population can't either afford or are comfortable talking about their issues. We have exponential increases in suicides for freshmen. One in five people will experience mental health, one in 20 serious mental health. It's something that is sort of being unlearned by this instant gratification with our phones, where it's both God and the devil in one. And the companion app allows five questions that were developed by Dr. Peter Vehmeyer from the University of Heidelberg over 15 years, tested against the other five top mental health surveys, and found to be equally good in helping people be aware of their issues, monitor it, create a baseline so that they have someone within their app telling them and suggesting for them ways to direct their focus and their soul, if you will, so that they stay away from the sort of myopic focus that people fall into in depression and ultimately in suicide. So we're very excited. You can just Google Nick Lowry companion app. It's free, most importantly. And we're working with the military because we'd love to have just like a concussion baseline, Ross. Imagine every sailor, every soldier, every airman, every Marine, from the day they start in the military, they have a baseline that follows them so that we know what their PTSD might be, their suicidal ideation. Those are the things that are happening right now in the carrier group led by the USS Lincoln in the Middle East. Those guys have been stuck out there for almost 300 days, and we want to help people feel like there's hope, that people care about them enough to give them something in their pocket that's always there to direct their focus in something positive and productive.
1: Remarkable. So, folks, yes, you can go Google or whatever your search of choice is. Nick Lowery, and that's Lowery companion app. And it's just a fabulous project. And I want to just end with a quick football thing. Can me tell you just a very, very quick thing, Nick. So I was at Columbia in those years in the mid-80s where Columbia set the record for the most losses in Division I, or the Ivy part of Division I history, and they allowed anybody to try out. And I'm a 5'9" Jew who played basketball in high school, but I went out for the football team. And nominally, I was on the team as a wide receiver, but I was basically practice squad. I just got to tell you, it was the best thing I did in college. And the football players I met, who I never would have met otherwise, were the best people I met in college. And I don't really consider myself a football player. That was just an incredible thing.
2: I think sports teach us to be human. Right? Yeah. To be in touch with failure, to be in touch with pain, and to be in touch with our teammates and be a good teammate. So I'm so moved to hear that about your experience.
1: Just wonderful. Last very quick thing. I think I saw this right on your stats page. I think that in you had, what, a 16-year career, something like that?
2: 18.
1: I think you maybe only had 2 field goal attempts blocked in your whole career, and they were both in one season. In maybe 93 or something. How do you go a career with 2 blocks?
2: Getting the ball up very quickly, and that's something that people don't realize, is it's not just being accurate. You have to get it over in 20 feet, 12 feet high over some very large people paid $5 million or more to block your kick and eat you if they could. So it is definitely something that teaches you to create your own office, if you will, mentally, the sort of sacred office around yourself where no one can invade your space in terms of that sanctuary of clarity, of purpose, and also a level of empathy for other people, because we're all human beings, all of us going through our stuff.
1: Nick Lowry's book, Naked and Alone with 80,000 People. Wonderful to talk to you, Nick, despite the Broncos Chiefs thing. Thanks for your time.
2: Thanks, you, brother.
1: That was a great conversation. I enjoyed it thoroughly. I'm Ross, in for Guy. Keep it here.
0: It's Ross Kaminsky. Tucson's home for conservative talk radio. This is Freedom 1400.
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11: Hey, I'm Ross in for Guy. Just a short couple of comments here, and then we've got a lot more on the show, including a very special guest coming up who you might have heard of. That's a hint. Just two quick things I wanted to mention for today. First, this evening, we will get the results from South Carolina's runoff for U.S. Senate, Darlene Graham against Ralph Norman. I think that's going to be a very, very interesting situation. We will have to see how it all plays out. In betting odds, Darlene Graham is a 2-1 favorite, although I actually bet on Ralph Norman just a little. I just bet $2 or $3. The other thing that I wanted to mention, and you know what? I'm going to say it's more important than any election, is the passing of Dolly Parton, an absolute American treasure, has been for my entire life. Seems like not just a wonderful talent, but a wonderful person. I wish I had the chance to meet her. Dolly Parton, rest in peace.
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2: 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We're learning about funeral arrangements for country music icon Dolly Parton.
3: They're saying it's going to be small and it's going to be intimate. They had talked about what they would do when she died, that she had the plans for how she wanted the announcement to go, and they say it's going to be small and intimate. That'll be those very close to the family.
2: ABC's Alex Stone. Parton died today at 80. The AP projects Senator Darlene Graham will win the special Republican primary runoff election for South Carolina's U.S. Senate seat, setting her up to take her late brother's spot on the ballot in the upcoming general election. After President Trump imposed steep new tariffs on Canadian goods, Canada now firing back with tariffs on up to 50% on some 700 American products sold in Canada. Democrats like Arizona Senator Ruben Gallego saying this is bad for American consumers.
4: The worst negotiator in the world just negotiated the worst trade deal in the world for us, and we essentially lost, and now we're going to end up in a trade war.
2: This is ABC News.
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22: 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And now, filling in for Guy Benson, here's Ross Kaminsky.
23: All right, good afternoon or evening or whatever the time is when you are listening right now. I am indeed Ross Kaminsky in for Guy Benson. What a pleasure and privilege as always to be in for Guy. Thanks for spending some of your day with me. And I am very pleased to be joined by the man himself, Guy Benson, who I, part of the reason I'm so proud to fill in for Guy when I get the opportunity is because I consider him such a clear thinker and one of the most honest voices in media. And so it's an extra bonus when I get to talk to Guy as well. But Guy's been away. Now, when I was in a few weeks ago, and this might have not been entirely truthful, but I did kind of let slip that Guy had been selected by NASA, who wanted a member of the media for the next Artemis mission, and so he was doing astronaut training. And that might not have been entirely true. But Guy, it's good to talk to you on your own show.
24: Hey, Ross. Well, actually, it's very funny because since I've been away, because I'm on paternity leave, and we can talk more about that in a second, I have not listened to that much of the show, but that exact day that you described where you were joking that NASA had plucked me for this mission, I happened to be listening to the show live because I was driving up to be at the birth of our daughter. We were driving from Chicago, where we were staying with friends. I was doing the show from Chicago and then up to Wisconsin. And I was listening on WLS, the Big 89, our great affiliate in Chicago, as we drove. I think it was up, was it I-94 probably, headed that direction. And it was very cool to be listening to my own show on this great, megawatt, big time affiliate. That was just a cool feeling. And then to hear your voice and then to hear the joke, I laughed out loud. But I do want to clarify for the audience, I have not been sent to the moon. Some of you might want me to have been sent to the moon, but sorry, I'm here on Earth. We're just taking care of, although our heads are in the clouds because we're taking care of our beautiful newborn daughter. And while that has been rewarding and wonderful and exhausting and all the things, I know you've been through this a couple times yourself, Ross, you know how this is. I am also at the same time counting down the days to be back behind that microphone soon. And I just appreciate everyone's patience and forbearance and everyone who's making this work while I'm out. I'm very, very grateful.
23: Well, I'm grateful for the opportunity to fill in for you, as always. And it's funny, though, because when you said I'm really looking forward to, before you said to getting behind the microphone again, I thought you were going to say toward the day when my kids go to college and move out.
24: I would take just sleeping through the night. That is where we are on our way, we hope, with her. And I keep giving her these daily pep talks, she's progressing okay, but we can do better. And she's not much of a conversationalist yet at 6 weeks, and we'll work on that. But it's sort of a very tongue-in-cheek thing, and she's just the sweetest, and she met her grandparents on my side. My parents are in town. They met her for the first time yesterday, and she was in her cute little blueberry outfit, and hearts were melting and all of those things. So we're having a very meaningful time together as a family. But, you know, as someone who is obsessed with news and politics and all of that, you know how it is. Even when you're away, even doing the greatest thing you can do, ultimately, you know, your eyes start to look ahead like, okay, I'm ready to get back into it. And I'm awfully close to that point. And by the way, I just want to say one thing, is this is amusing. So I had posted, and last time I joined the show as a guest during this paternity leave, the parental leave, Tom Shalhoub was filling in, and I had plugged shamelessly on the show that I had attended, now weeks ago, the wedding of our dear friend Kennedy out in Hawaii. So I flew 24 hours round trip to be there for a very short period of time because she means so very much to me, and gave, you know, one of the toasts at the wedding. And so there's a few posts on Instagram, Guy P. Benson, of my time there, and some of the photographs and that kind of thing. And I got a comment on one of the posts yesterday from a disgruntled listener of the Guy Benson Show, who was apparently under the impression that I've just been on like a month-long vacation, because, you know, the photographs are, you know, the most recent photographs are of me in Hawaii for like 48 hours. So he's like, this guy just abandoned his show for weeks, and they have all these guest hosts, like, what's going on? So I very politely responded. I'm like, oh, I'm actually on paternity leave with my newborn. I'll be back soon. Grateful to everyone. And he did get right back to me, and he said, oh, I did not know that. I feel like a fool. Congratulations. Looking forward to having you back. So that was a very sweet sort of online exchange, but I did want to clarify for the audience, I am not on vacation. Trust me.
0: All right, I got a couple follow-ups from those things. First, so last week I was on vacation because I'm a little bit ahead of you in the whole child thing. So I was on vacation because I was driving my youngest, I only have two, I was driving my youngest to college in California.
24: Wow.
0: And when I'm on vacation, I do my very best to avoid consuming news. What about you?
24: Not really. First of all, I can't. I'm too addicted to the news cycle. I also have this fear of, just being totally transparent, I have this fear of being too detached from the news cycle, especially being out for, you know, roughly 6 weeks of parental leave. Like, what if I'm not up to date on things? Like, and I have to hit the ground running when I come back. I have to know what I'm talking about. So what I would say is, what I have done is probably like maybe 40% of the news consumption that I would normally, but it's definitely not down to zero. People, I still have some political tweets on a regular basis at Guy P. Benson. I'm just throwing out shamelessly the plugs for my social media. So I'm keeping an eye on the news cycle, keeping an eye on things, but not as immersed as I typically am. But I do think as I'm getting close and just like, you know, days away from coming back, I'll probably ramp back up to make sure that I'm at full speed. And I still do have little phone calls occasionally with, of course, my dear friend of the program, Mary Catherine Hamm, to kind of talk through some of the news cycles and issues of the day. So I envy, and I think Shalhoub said the same thing, actually. He likes to completely unplug. I envy that. I can't do that. I also can't do the thing where you, like, leave your phone or don't do emails. The idea of coming back to that many unread emails is much, much, much more stressful than simply like dealing with the emails. I give myself like a 45-minute window each day just to deal with it, and that reduces my cortisol levels much more than total unplug. So, hey, you know, to each his own.
0: I'm with you on the email thing. Even though I don't want to be, I would rather not look at email, but and I'm sure you get more email than I do, but after a week, I have 2,000 emails. And if I don't try to keep up with them, well, you ever have a room, Guy, that was so messy that you couldn't get yourself to start cleaning it up? That's how I feel when the email gets full.
24: And if you know that, now, normally this is under, you know, vacation circumstances, so it's 1 week, right? This is not a multi-week parental leave thing, which is, I think it's like even less possible to totally unplug with what I'm doing here. But again, I can't be fully plugged in because it is, I mean, I know it's been almost a couple decades for you, Ross, but just the constant cycle of eating, burping, feeding, sleeping, repeat, you know, around the clock, it's a grind, and it's wonderful.
23: Well, and that's just you. We haven't even started talking about your kid yet. That's
24: right. Precisely.
23: All right. One other quick family question.
24: Yeah,
23: and then
24: yeah.
23: I just want to talk to you about this Dolly Parton news, but one other quick family question. What does your son think about having a sister?
24: Oh my gosh. So he's very, very excited about it. I would say there are times here or there where I think he wants to make sure that he is still getting attention, right? So he'll do little things as like, hey, look at me, that kind of thing. That's totally natural. But overall, he's been great. And it's I think the cutest, sweetest thing is when she's crying, he knows that someone has to go take care of her, and he will offer to come help, and he'll sort of rush up the stairs, and he wants to be the first one to run down the hallway to her room, and as he gets close to the room, he shouts, "We're coming!" And it's just the most lovely thing, and he can only be so helpful because he's 2.5 years old, but it's the thought that counts, and I think for the most part, his heart is very much in the right place, and it's the best.
23: That's fabulous. And I hope they have a great relationship. I was so different from my sister, who was about 2 years younger, that I really had no relationship growing up with her. We are great friends now, but I think it would have been great if I were closer to my sister when I was a kid. Okay, so let's do this other thing. There was breaking news right before you got here, and why don't we introduce it with a little bit of music, if you would, Joel.

0: Well, I think you recognize the voice, and we only have about 90 seconds to talk about this guy, but Dolly Parton, who has been posting notes about health troubles for some weeks now, we just learned she's passed away. You're a big fan. What would you like to say?
1: Well, I think the country is a big fan of Dolly Parton, and just hearing that snippet of Amazing Grace and her voice is unmistakable, truly. My eyes welled up just a little bit that she's passed away, because I didn't know until just a few minutes before I came on air, and Christine actually broke the news to me, and just my heart sank, because it was going to happen at some point. We all died, but she has been this lovely, true national treasure. I think that term is sometimes overused. It applies in every facet to Dolly Parton. She was beloved across the spectrum, respected by so many people. And you just think about, from 9 to 5 to Jolene to I Will Always Love You and everything in between, larger than life in some ways, unbelievably generous and kind and sweet. And it's almost like universal admiration and affection for Dolly Parton, which is a rare thing in our society, especially these days. And I think that the tributes to her are going to be pouring out from all corners of the country, because she was loved for good reason and will be very, very seriously missed by many of us.
0: I don't think I can or need to add anything to that. I agree with everything you said. Dolly Parton, rest in peace. Guy Benson, go get some rest of your own. Try to get some sleep. Say hello to the whole family for me. And thanks again for the privilege of allowing me to fill in for you. I know all your listeners are looking forward to when you get back soon.
1: Soon. I can't wait to be back with all of you. Thank you for bearing with all of us as I'm going through this dad thing, which is so great and rewarding, but I can't wait to be back. Thank you, Ross, and shout out to Cookie and to Joelle and everyone who's keeping this thing floating while I'm gone. Back very, very soon, guys. Can't wait.
0: Thanks for spending time with us. That's Guy Benson. I'm Ross Kaminsky, in for Guy. Keep it here on The Guy Benson Show.
2: Filling in for Guy Benson, it's Ross Kaminsky.
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0: I'm Ross Kaminsky in for Guy Benson. Thanks for spending a little time with me. We talked a little bit earlier in the show about this interesting interview that Jesse Waters did with Abdul El-Sayed, the socialist who says he's not, Islamist who doesn't really deny that, who is running for Senate in Michigan and won that nomination. Now, he is just one example of many, including a candidate for Congress, the Democratic nominee for Congress here in Denver, where I am, who are truly very far left. Many of them are overtly socialist, right? They claim the socialist mantle. El-Sayed doesn't. I don't think that's fooling a lot of people, but it doesn't matter, right? You've got these candidates in New York, this one in Denver. You've got the surprise winner, what was her name? Nixon, who just won a race that folks didn't expect her to win. And the Democrats have a lot of thinking to do, and some Democrats are thinking about it. For example, Hillary Clinton had this to say. Clip 33, please, Joelle.
1: You know, Democratic Party right now is, I think, going through a kind of experiment. Like, who can actually respond, particularly to young people's very real concerns about where they are at this point in their lives and what kind of future do they have for themselves? And I think that's healthy. You know, I don't agree with a lot of the positions that, you know, people take, but I want to see results.
0: I don't think she's entirely wrong. And by the way, I didn't mention that Angie Nixon won the Senate primary in Florida. I should have mentioned the state where she won, an overt socialist. In any case, I rarely agree with Hillary Clinton on much of anything, but I don't think she's wrong about the fundamental point that she was making, and that is that socialists are gaining popularity among young people, not just because young people always lean left, and mostly they do, right? People tend to get conservative as they're older. What's that line often attributed to Winston Churchill? If you are conservative when you're young, you're heartless, and if you're liberal when you're old, you're brainless. He probably didn't say it, but that's a line that is attributed to him from time to time. Young people right now, young adults, I'm talking, let's say 18 to 34, that kind of thing, are really frustrated and with good reason. They wonder how they're ever going to be able to afford a home. How are they going to get a good job that won't be destroyed or never exist because of AI? How are they going to afford health care? How is the national debt not going to bankrupt them? They are not wrong. The problem is that socialists don't have any correct answers. And history has proven it over and over and over again. But in a sense, the rise of MAGA on the right and the rise of socialism on the left are both, as I think of them, cries for help. Now, I want to get one more audio clip in here, and this is Representative Jake Auchincloss, who is a Democrat from Massachusetts, who is moderately far left, not a socialist, not an anti-Semite, talking about something that we also mentioned earlier in the show, this guy Hassan Piker, who from my perspective is pure evil, but certainly has influence within a certain section of the Democratic Party. Clip 34, please.
2: I reject Hassan Piker's ideology, whether it was seeming to celebrate or at least excuse 9/11, whether it is seeming to excuse the assassination of Charlie Kirk, which I condemned immediately. The Democratic Party does not stand for what Hassan Piker stands for.
0: So I hope he's right. I don't know if he's right. I hope he's right. I'm sure he hopes he's right. Probably Hillary Clinton hopes he's right. And in general, Democrats should hope that he's right, because if young Democrats continue supporting these hard left, anti-Semitic Islamist candidates, those candidates are mostly going to lose, especially in statewide races. And it's going to be a big problem for Democrats. What I encourage everybody to keep in mind when you're thinking about an election and how you might vote is to remember that elections are choices. And just because there's a choice that you don't like doesn't mean that everybody else will side with who you do like. The Republicans need to put up a good alternative.
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0: filling in for Guy Benson, here's Ross Kaminsky.
1: I'm Ross Kaminsky, in for Guy. Thanks for spending a little time with me, coming to you from the home office in Denver, Colorado, where I'm the morning drive host on KOA. If you have a chance to tune in, that would be great. One of the really interesting developments in the big picture electoral scene going into the midterms is how big an issue data centers have become. They used to be a thing that was kind of in the background. There's some AI over there, and what's Elon Musk doing, and what's ChatGPT and all that. And oh yeah, they have these buildings out there where the data centers, where the AI is actually working, where the brain is, where it's figuring all this stuff out. Okay, that's kind of interesting. And then it turned into a whole big thing with a lot of people pushing back against them. Not that long ago, before I go to the present and the future, not that long ago, there were quite a few politicians on the left and the right, and I'm thinking very much in terms of local politicians, not just members of Congress, but county commissioners and city councils and so on, who were very interested in attracting data centers to wherever, you know, those politicians are in charge, a county, a city, even in Denver, where I am, quite a liberal city, a very liberal city. And the city council was, you know, fairly aggressive about attracting data centers. And there are a couple projects going here now, other places as well. And what you had was places that were thinking about offering tax breaks to data centers, whether it's some kind of property tax break, or one of the things that was going on in Denver was allowing them a waiver from what is called business personal property tax. And I won't bore you with the details, but it's something like a kind of sales tax. And they're going to offer this data center company a waiver on that for some number of years as part of a way to attract them here. And then, as you well know, you don't need me to tell you this, but almost suddenly, data centers became extremely controversial and, dare I say, unpopular. Now, the first issue against data centers that people were primarily talking about was water use. Now, the water use aspect of data centers is somewhat overstated, right? The water use of data centers is some small fraction of 1% of water used in American agriculture. Now, that doesn't mean it's not a lot of water, but it's not a kind of thing that should generally cause a place to say, no, we don't want one. The energy issue, however, might even be understated. Data centers use incredible amounts of energy, and there is no doubt in my mind, now my mind could be wrong, but in my mind, there is no doubt that adding a data center to a local grid will add so much demand to many or most local grids that it will cause the price of electricity in that area to go up, because the utility will have to spend more money to generate more electricity. Like, they'll have to build another power plant or something. And so my take on data centers is this: they're noisy, they use a lot of power, but they're incredibly important for our economy, for our national security. And so my take is that data centers should be welcomed, not necessarily bribed with tax breaks, but maybe the other way, because they are unpopular right now, make the data center company bribe your county. And I don't mean by paying politicians. What I mean is by doing a deal whereby they pay enough in taxes that the residents of, let's say, a rural county, hypothetically, because you want to be able to get this thing far enough away from people that it's not keeping people up at night, make them pay enough in property taxes or some other structure that all the residents of that county have their property taxes drop a little bit, or the county can use that money to build a recreation center that they've wanted for a long time. But we're not there yet. Right now, all of the enthusiasm is against data centers, and it kind of started on the left, but it's drifting to the right. And let me give you one example of how this is playing out in politics, and I mean real time, in elections right now. In Wisconsin, the Republican candidate for governor is a current congressman named Tom Tiffany. Democrats just dropped an ad against Tom Tiffany that might surprise you. You might think they might be running ads about tying him too much to tying him to Trump or tying him to MAGA or some other thing about Tom Tiffany. But no, here's the ad, clip 31, please.
2: Actions speak louder than words. MAGA Congressman Tom Tiffany sold us out on data centers. In Congress, Tiffany voted to give data center operators a $68 billion tax cut. And while big tech got billions, families got higher electric and water bills. Tiffany even voted to make it illegal for Wisconsin to regulate AI for 10 years. Tom Tiffany will say anything, but his record is clear. Tax breaks for them, higher bills for you.
1: That's a fascinating ad, a really fascinating ad. And I don't know the details of the federal policies, the laws that Tom Tiffany voted for that his opponents or the Democrats in Wisconsin are spinning to say that he gave them these big tax breaks or he did this or he did that, because he's at the federal level. And I should also say, I kind of understand the idea of not wanting this crazy quilt around the nation of different state or local regulations on AI. It's not insane to think that maybe there should be a federal regulation that trumps local regulation on AI, but we can debate that another time. What I wanted to point out to you was that this is an ad being run against a Republican. There was also a story in Axios recently, and I'll just share the headline with you. GOP issues stark warning to AI companies. And in this piece, Axios has they got their hands on a memo from the National Republican Senatorial Committee saying that Democrats might beat the Republicans in the Senate race in Ohio. Sherrod Brown might beat John Husted in Ohio on the issue of data centers. This is a really big deal. Last thing I want to say on this issue. President Trump is repeatedly lately coming out and making strong positive statements about data centers. He's saying, if I were the mayor of a town or the governor of a state and I had a chance to get a big plant in, an AI plant or a data center, I would absolutely want it because the jobs are enormous and the money paid, the taxes paid are enormous. So let me just make clear, the jobs are not enormous. There's a decent number of jobs while you're building a data center, very few jobs when it's running. But the money paid, the taxes paid, that Trump describes as enormous, can be. Here's the issue. Trump is normally swimming with the current, with public opinion, and making it his. That's what populists do. In this case, he is not only swimming up current, he is swimming against a very, very strong current. And in the midterms, it'll be fascinating to see how it all plays out. I'm Ross Kaminsky, in for Guy Benson.
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0: 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Home stretch.
24: It's basically the only segment I'm on, so I've declared it the audience's favorite segment.
0: The Guy Benson Show.
1: All right, I'm Ross Kaminsky, in for Guy Benson. It's the home stretch. Everybody's favorite part of the show, because Christine is here.
24: And, I said so.
1: That's right. That's right. We all know it's true. You're like the guy behind the guy behind the guy. So like I know who I'm really working for when I get to fill in.
24: I'm the monster behind the glass. But by the way, Ross, before we get into what we wanted to talk about, yeah. I have a bone to pick with you.
1: Uh-oh.
24: You did not use the intro that I put on my rundown for Guy Benson.
1: I didn't.
24: Would you like to take a look? Me to read?
1: Yeah, you can read it. There. You can read it. Obviously, I'm not a good reader.
24: So the intro said Guy Benson, co-host of the Guy Benson Show, along with the great producer, Christine. I wanted you to read that, and I wanted you to get his reaction live on air.
1: I would have. I would have loved to have done that.
24: Oh, you think he would have been upset? Time.
1: No, I don't know. But you know what? Would Guy have been upset? I did say I don't know, but I think the real answer is I don't care. Because we know who we all work for, and that's you, despite being a Jets fan. Now, I know you wanted to ask me about this road trip that I just did, but before we do that, can we just take a moment and talk about Dolly Parton, who we learned today passed away at the age of 80 years old? You know, even as someone who doesn't really listen to much country music, I grew up with Dolly Parton. I you know, she's just been a fixture through essentially my whole life.
24: Same.
1: And now she's gone.
24: I know. And, you know, Guy said, well, you know, we knew it was bound to happen. I mean, obviously, everybody passes away at some point. But she was only 80. So it wasn't like she was, you know, 94. But I know she did have health problems, but she is truly a national treasure that I think, dare I say, even the DSA would agree with us that she's amazing.
1: It'll be the first time we agree with them on anything, maybe.
24: I know. Think about that. I want to know.
1: She did an interview with, I think it was People magazine recently, and she said, even though I'm still healing, I'm still working. And she just seemed like she would never stop. She's like the Energizer Bunny. She was working, I just learned this, she was working on a new line of dog treats with Purina, the big animal food company.
24: Oh, that is amazing. Yeah. No, there's always this thing I always heard. I remember the great Adam Carolla once said it, and it stuck with me. Like, there are people that just have a motor or you don't. Dolly had a motor. It just constantly went. She was constantly working. She was, by all accounts, one of the loveliest people you would have ever met. And her music, her writing, I mean, she wrote I Will Always Love You, the song that Whitney Houston wound up putting out.
1: I did not know that.
24: Yes. Dolly wrote that after a heartbreak. And I'm almost positive she wrote another song the same exact day as I Will Always Love You. But she wrote it very quickly. And that is the song that Whitney Houston went on to sing for the Bodyguard soundtrack. That was a monster hit in the 90s. But I truly believe, Joelle, I believe you pulled this. I want you to listen to this version because I truly love this version. Maybe just a little tad more than Whitney's. Each day.

0: You need to go and listen to the whole song, but it's just so beautiful. Her voice is just so beautiful, and you could literally hear the pain. Oh gosh, I'm still not believing that she's gone. You know what, Ross? I'm going to choose not to believe it for now.
1: I hear you. It's not fair to make me choke up right near the end of the show. That's really something. The other thing that I appreciated about Dolly Parton so much was her marriage. Right, she was married to a man named Dean. They got married in, I think it was 1964. They got married before I was born. And he passed away about a year and a half ago. He was a few years older than she, but he passed away about a year and a half ago. And she was just always kind of didn't let her fame and stardom mess with that. And they were married for almost 60 years until he passed away.
0: Yeah, they were. Yeah, I think it was 58 years they were married. It was a true love story. And he loved being behind the scenes. He loved having her, you know, take the limelight and, you know, take the stardom. And it was a true love story. Did you ever see the Dolly Parton movie that was just put out there? You know, what was the song she did with the coat of colors? I think it was called. Do you remember?
1: I don't. That doesn't sound. I don't think I've seen a Dolly Parton movie since 9 to 5.
0: Oh, okay. Yeah.
1: Was it about her or by her?
0: Yeah, it was about her. It's called The Coat of Many Colors, which is a song that she wrote about a coat that her mother made her with scraps because she was they were very, very poor growing up. Mm. And it's just a beautiful movie about her. And oh, man. I'm at a loss for words, and that is not something that happens to me often. So maybe we should move on.
1: It's definitely not. It's definitely not.
0: Thank you, Ross.
1: So I told you before we went on the air this morning that I was on vacation last week. And the reason I was on vacation last week is that I was driving my younger kid to college in California. And you said you have questions. So you're welcome to fire away with questions if you want.
0: So this is your second child.
1: Yes.
0: Now, did your first one go away to college as well?
1: Yes and no. My first one went away to start at a junior college in Seattle, but was bombarded by so much anti-Semitism and other things he didn't like right away that he dropped out of that, got a job, and will go next year to college in Alaska.
0: Wow, Alaska.
1: Yeah, he wants to do natural resource stuff, you know, forestry, maybe ocean stuff. So he's going to the

0: their child's what? Dorm look more like a luxury apartment. Is that something you and your wife entertained with your son?
1: It never came up, but oh, hell no.
0: Yeah, no, there's people that bring in interior decorators now.
1: Oh, my gosh.
0: Yeah, they put curtains up. They're putting, like, you know, some people are painting or putting wallpaper up, the bedding, like, you know, carpets, everything.
1: Unbelievable. The only thing that has happened so far is that their room had no television, so all the kids got together and pitched in like $150 to buy a television, and I said, okay, I'll pay for that. But as for the rest, oh my gosh, no. College is supposed to be more like boot camp than like glamping.
0: Oh yeah, I don't think a lot of the people got that memo. And also, by the way, speaking of televisions, isn't it crazy how cheap they are now? Compared to like 15, 20 years ago?
1: Mm-hmm. Yep.
0: Like
1: I bought a 65-inch TV recently.
0: Wow.
1: For like $400?
0: That's insane. I mean, 15 years ago, that would have been like $2,000, $2,500.
1: At least. How big's the biggest TV in your house?
0: I think in the basement, we have a 65. In our main room, like our living room, we have that frame. So it looks like artwork when it's turned off.
1: Oh, yeah, those are great. Yeah.
0: Now, that was pricey, and it's not huge. It's probably 50, 55. It's not as big, but it's really cool when you turn it off because we subscribe and we get all this like cool artwork. So we can change it all the time.
1: I love how giant screens are affordable these days. But when you are Christine, which is to say the man behind the man behind the man that we all actually work for, she can afford any TV she wants.
0: Oh, I got to thank you, Ross. You're the best.
1: Oh, boy. All right. So, thanks so much to Christine and Joelle and the whole crew for allowing me to fill in for Guy Benson again. I promise you he will be back really, really soon. He's almost done with his new parental leave, and I wish him all the greatest success as a parent for the second time, of course. I'm Ross, in for Guy Benson. Thanks for spending some time with me.
0: I'm the monster behind the glass.
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13: ABC News, I'm Dave Packer. Remembering the life of Dolly Parton, the beloved country music star passing away at the age of 80. A publicist revealing this evening that Parton died after bravely facing a brief battle with cancer. Nashville Mayor Freddie O'Connell, remembering Parton's passion for childhood literacy through her Imagination Library program that provided free books.
6: Already kind of seeing some of those public displays of honor and grief. And I will say, I mean, it is a sad day for the city.

0: able to vote the right way. Mm-hmm. We need to sustain 50 senators to support that decision. Now, obviously, most Republicans would support it, but could we get 50? That's the big question. That's something that obviously the president and I and others in the White House have been working on trying to have this conversation.
1: This is critical.
0: You know, the fundamental problem, there's a good news, bad news situation here, mm-hmm. which is we have a way better United States Senate today, a way better Senate GOP today than we had 5 years ago, 10 years ago, 20 years ago, but you still have some senators who are so committed to these ridiculous parliamentary rules, even though they know the Democrats aren't.
2: And yeah, so I'll get to more of this in a moment, but this is what he's talking about, the parliamentary rules, this idea that they're clinging to the 60-vote cloture rule, 60 votes to end debate early. Remember, that's what that means. I love it. The media always glosses over that detail. Like, you need 60 votes to pass legislation. No, you don't. You need a simple majority. 60 votes is to bring an end to the debate so that it doesn't stretch on for weeks or months. Well, how about we have a debate? And if it has to stretch on for this legislation, let it stretch, baby. Go all the way. Go through the talking filibuster, then vote on a simple majority. But J.D. Vance's point is very well taken. It's unfortunate. It's really annoying, but it's well taken. He's not talking about the 60 vote threshold here. His fight is just on the 50. You still have Mitch McConnell, wherever he is. You've got Susan Collins, Lisa Murkowski, Thom Tillis, John Cornyn, trying to get to 50. That's insane. More ahead on The Vince Show.
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19: ABC News, I'm Dave Packer. Canada is issuing a series of retaliatory tariffs on U.S. imports. It's in response to the 50% tariffs that the Trump administration has imposed on Canadian goods coming into the U.S. Ontario Premier Doug Ford says the auto industry would be hurt the most by tariffs.
20: We're the number one customer. We buy 400% more autos than any other country. So I think we need to come up with a fair and balanced deal. We aren't enemies. We're the closest allies and friends for the last 200 years.
19: Southern Command says a U.S. task force struck another speedboat in the Caribbean that it says was involved in narco trafficking. Senator Darlene Graham, who was appointed to the seat following Lindsey Graham's death as the projected winner of Tuesday's South Carolina Republican primary runoff, setting her up to take her late brother's spot on the November ballot. Her publicist revealing late Tuesday the country music icon Dolly

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6: ABC News, I'm Dave Packer. We're learning more about the death of Dolly Parton. A publicist revealing late Tuesday that Parton died after bravely facing a brief battle with cancer. Fans visiting Nashville's Country Music Hall of Fame, where there is a Dolly Parton exhibit expressing their shock.
7: Always known her as a great musician, singer, actress, and after going to her exhibition here, I found out a lot more about what a generous person she was, and what a friend in the state of Tennessee, how much she's actually done here.
6: Dolly Parton was 80. The U.S.-Canada trade war explodes immediately after President Trump hit Canada with 50% tariffs. Canada striking back, imposing new tariffs on 700 U.S. imports beginning in less than 2 weeks. In South Carolina, Senator Darlene Graham won a special primary Republican election to fill the seat of her brother, the late Senator Lindsey Graham, for a full term. This is ABC News.
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2: From the Freedom 1400 Traffic Center. With collisions reported on Mary Ann Cleveland Way near Colossal Cave Road, west of Colossal Cave Road on Mary Ann Cleveland Way, 5th and Alvernon, Alvernon and 5th Street for a crash. Some slowing on westbound Ajo Way approaching Mission. Some busy travel westbound on Ajo approaching Keno. Extreme heat warning in effect until 8 p.m. Saturday, 111 tomorrow, and 106 now.
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0: 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Brian Kilmeade.
1: So glad you're there. Brian Kilmeade Show coming your way. Rich Lowry is going to be joining us, bottom of the hour. Jason Riley, Wall Street Journal columnist, Manhattan Institute senior fellow, will bring us inside. With the Wall Street Journal is calling this the dumbest trade war ever with Canada. We're also looking at the life of Dolly Parton, passed away at the age of 80, stunningly. On Friday, she was talking about new dates in Las Vegas. I've never seen more people from all different walks of life more upset by this with who made more of a positive impact. So we'll discuss some of that. But before we get to Jason, let's get to the big three.
2: Number three.

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18: 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It's Brian Kilmeade.
19: Hi, everyone. So glad you're there. It's the Brian Kilmeade Show, and we move ahead. Exciting week, especially as you close out summer. There was a time when people say, oh, it's the end of summer. Nothing really happens. That is so wrong these days. We have the latest on the Iran war. Richard Goldberg is going to be joining us. Senior advisor, the Foundation for Defense of Democracies. I know this administration really respects those experts. And Richard Goldberg, who had previously worked for the White House. And Karl Rove, best in the business, former deputy chief of staff to Bush and Fox News contributor, Wall Street Journal columnist. Before we get to Karl, let's get to the big three.
20: Number three.
21: You know, Democratic Party right now is, I think, going through a kind of experiment. And I think that's healthy.
19: Really, Hillary Clinton? It's healthy to be tapping into socialism / communism? Dems have a radical problem, led by Hassan Piker, as they begin to stand up to the radical anti-American socialist. Question, has the takeover of the party too ingrained to overcome or even condemn?
20: Number two.
22: It's going to hurt the American people when you tariff goods. I always say a tariff on Canada is a tax on the American people.

0: Rising from the heart of the swamp, a beacon of truth is casting its light. From sea to shining sea, The Vince Show. Here's Vince Colonnaise.
1: All right, 844-484-3872, 844-4 the USA. That's the way to join us today from coast to coast. From sea to shining sea, get in here on the program. A big race in South Carolina yesterday, a runoff contest. Darlene Graham does prevail. Lindsey Graham's sister does prevail in an effort to become the Republican nominee and hopefully to win that seat and to stop the Democrats from getting a piece of it going into the next year. It's a very, very big deal. Now, she didn't win in a landslide. It wasn't quite that. She won 52.5% to 47.5%. That's what Ralph Norman did in that contest. The vote was split there, and for obvious reason. Ralph Norman has a conservative track record. A lot of conservatives, a lot of Trump supporters like Ralph Norman. Ralph Norman himself is a Trump supporter. Darlene Graham, I'd say if there's problems with her, it's just that she's kind of a novice at this. And I usually, including for people like Donald Trump, you'd think, well, that's almost an asset. You don't want them corrupted by Washington by having been there for a long time. It's nice to have a fresh face and a fresh voice and somebody who is not beaten down by the system going in. The issue that I had with Darlene Graham during this campaign is she just got caught flat-footed on so many of the big topics, and I worry that she might be a vacuum into which some of the sinister forces of Washington pour their ideas rather than

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1: 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Good. 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

0: I think he's done the right thing.
1: 1400.
2: Yeah, I got to tell you, we've got more of the shakedown. The Democrats, everything's about a shakedown. It's all a scam. It's all about lining their pockets with other people's money. Like the Meta settlement, $16.68 billion. And how does that help the children that were harmed? It doesn't. Democrats split up the money. They're gangsters. And the lawyers are the big winners here, of course. You know, that's what you go to law school for, to get in on one of these $16 billion lawsuits suing people. All right, let's go to the phones, Michael. Let's go to Frank, calling from Ashburn, Virginia. Frank, you're on the Chris Plant Show.
3: Good morning, Chris. How are you today?
2: Couldn't be better. Having the time of my life.
3: Well, that's great. Thanks for doing what you do. I enjoy your show most days.
2: Thank you.
3: Just a quick comment. You know, you talked about marginalized people. There's been anti-discrimination laws on the books since, what, the 60s? Giving a lot of benefit to minorities, and they're still where they were. So you can't, if anybody's marginalized, it's white people, flat out. We've been marginalized, not them. That's my only comment.
2: Well, look, you're right about civil rights law going back to the 1950s and the 1960s, and great society and government programs, and trillions of dollars have been transferred so that the Democrat Party's legacy of slavery could be erased from history. And really all we've erased, interestingly enough, Frank, is the Democrat Party's role in all of it. And you're right, the redistribution of wealth and the focus on big city education, inner city education, and welfare and food programs and education programs and English as a first language, but it doesn't work. And all that. And you're right, and the people that are the villains in all of this, Frank, are the white people who were born long after all of this. And, you know, really the Democrat Party should be called to task. The Democrat Party should be paying hundreds of billions of dollars. I'm going to go to law school just to get in on that lawsuit, because the Democrat Party is the real villain in every one of these stories, Frank. And they, because of information dominance in the media and in academia, they've written themselves out of the story of American history.
3: When did you ever hear of marginalized white people, which there are plenty? How about the people in Appalachia and the poverty there? Is it ever talked about? No. It's always foisted. It's a racial thing, and it's a socialist movement. But by the way, anybody that burns an American flag should go to jail.
2: Yeah, Supreme Court already ruled on that one long ago. Democrats could burn their American flags. They never burn Hamas flags or Mexican flags, just American flags. The Democrat Party's un-American.
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4: ABC News, I'm Michelle Franz, and the death toll rapidly rising in Nepal following catastrophic flooding. More than 150 are dead. More than 400 others are missing, including 47 American tourists. Here's ABC's Lama Hassan.
5: The flood was so powerful, so destructive, it washed away everything in its path, villages and damaging roads. The flood hitting early on Wednesday morning, just north of Nepal's capital, Kathmandu.
4: In Massachusetts, prosecutors in the murder trial of Lindsay Clancy resting their rebuttal case. The mother is charged with the killing of her three children. Defense attorneys argue she was suffering from postpartum psychosis. Closing arguments set to begin tomorrow. Changes coming to Meta in a new tentative landmark settlement. 52 state attorneys general, except for Florida and New Mexico, signing on to the proposal to settle claims that Facebook and Instagram were designed to be addictive and posed a mental health to minors. The social media giant agreeing to pay $18 billion to make major changes and add protections to its apps. This is ABC News.
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9: 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So why is abolishing the system and living cradle to the grave off the government's teat appealing? Well, one, Democrats didn't deliver anything for people when they had power. And two, an entire generation came of age during the Great Recession, during a housing crisis and record inflation. And they were told taking out 200 G's of college loans would guarantee them a job and the American dream. Now they can't afford an apartment because their degree is worthless. And Biden shoved a million illegals into their city, so the rent's too damn high. So what they do, they quit.
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0: next 3 hours. I'm pretty fired up about it. Good to see you, Jenny Failla.
1: Hey.
0: This is kind of a big damn deal. Yeah. And we're going to do, over the course of the next 3 hours, basically an open mic show. Emily Campagno is going to be here. Kennedy's going to be here. Brian Brenberg's going to stop by. You know, friends of the family. But if you consider yourself a friend of this show, a supporter of what we do, maybe you've met these people on the road, maybe you've been listening to the show, you're a day oneer, we want your best advice for Lincoln before he leaves for college. So 888-788-9910 is the phone number if you want to be a part of this show. I posted a link on Twitter and Instagram as well. So if you're a little shy about talking on the radio, you can comment in that thread. And as Lincoln and I said in the video, we are warning you now that if you say anything disparaging about my wife, we are absolutely going to repeat it on the air. Jenny, you know how this works. Jenny, you know how this works.
1: I know. It's some tough love.
0: Happy, what is today, Wednesday?
2: Yeah.
0: Happy Wednesday. How are you feeling, man? You get ready to go?
2: I'm pumped. I'm ready.
0: Do you feel like a disco snack?
2: Yeah.
0: So for those of you listening around the country, okay, to our show, Lincoln was recently called on Fox News Saturday night by one of the Twitter commenters a disco snack. We came to find out from a frisky woman in the audience from New Jersey that a disco snack means basically cougar bait.
2: Yeah.
0: You know, frisky gal in her 50s or 60s who likes younger guys considers you a disco snack.
2: I love that.
0: So does that change the calculus when you get to college? Most guys show up to college looking for a drunk freshman. Are you going to start eyeballing professors?
2: I think anything I can get.
0: What?
2: It's going to be a wild time.
1: I think this is going to be an earmuffs episode for mommy.
3: My hobbies are fast cars and fast women.
0: Well, we've got a lot of calls to get to today. 888-788-9910. We're going to open mic this whole show. Kennedy's coming by halfway through the hour. Emily Campagno is going to top the next hour, and then you're going to hear from Brian Brenberg in the third hour, and along the way, we will get into some special guests from here in the building that I fraternize with on a daily basis. People who work on the TV side, people who work on the radio side, who want to wish you luck. You have a very unique situation on your hands as you head off to college.
2: Yeah.
0: You know, like, when I was getting sent to college, everyone's big concern is that I would show up enough that I could stay on my parents' health insurance. That was the concern. You have genuine well-wishers. You've been shouted out by the President of the United States. Does that even seem real?
2: No, at all.
0: What do you think is harder to believe, that the president shouted you out or that you have a dad who wears a pink denim jacket?
2: I think I have a dad that wears a pink denim jacket.
0: It's a harder to make peace with?
2: Yeah.
0: All right, and give me this. As far as your mom's ability to get through 3 hours of radio today, because we are going to adult. We're going to cover things in the news because Charles Barkley ripped the WNBA yesterday.
2: Oh, really?
0: Yeah, well, so there went your shot at a scholarship. Charles Barkley. Sir Charles just took it away. But do you think mommy has 3 hours in her, or will she cry on the air?
2: I think she's going to cry.
0: Jenny, are you going to cry on the air?
1: I mean, not yet. Like, I'm okay.
0: You feel good right now?
1: Yeah, so far.
0: I mean, we have about 48 hours left with the link, man. But it's heavy for us. Anyone who listens to this show knows that it is very much a family program, that when this show launched, we did it under lockdown for the first year. So you guys were on the show like every Friday. You used to come on. Jenny used to come on. But better than that is before Lincoln made his way on as an invited guest, you called in as what?
2: George from Queens.
0: Lincoln called in. And the call screener is like, there's somebody on the line, George from Queens. It sounds like I don't know who. And the minute I got on the phone, he's just like, yeah, you got to beat your kid more. I hear he's a problem. It's like, oh, that is totally 100% Link Man. But that's how this audience came to know you. People to this day will show up to my live events and be like, George from Queens. And then you get the Link Man fans and the handsy ladies who grope you after the show. How many times do you think you've been groped in your young life? I'm not counting priests.
1: Oh,
0: I'm kidding.
1: Gosh.
0: Stop it. Come on, Jenny. What's going on here?
2: Without priests and family members, probably like 25.
0: All right. That's decent.
2: It's not bad.
0: That's about average for a guy your height, your looks.
2: Yeah.
0: And last thing, okay, before we get into the real issues of the day. And if you want to call in with Lincoln advice, 888-788-9910. Mommy is obviously beat up about Dolly Parton, who we will spend some time on today. Kennedy's a huge music fan. Emily's a music fan. Everybody's a Dolly Parton fan. Would you not say?
1: 100%.
0: So while you were out playing miniature golf with Grammy last night, I was attending mommy's vigil for Dolly Parton on the patio. I really got into some deep cuts.
2: Oh, yeah.
0: Yeah, I mean, by the time it was over, Candace Owens was saying the Jews killed Dolly. I'm like, Jenny, get off the internet. Off the internet, Jenny. No more of this. But she was beat up. But it's the kind of show we're going to do today. We're going to dabble in and out of news. Because they did. They lit up the Empire State Building pink for Dolly. I don't doubt she's going to have a big role on Fox News Saturday night this weekend.
1: Yeah.
0: She's iconic.
1: As she should.
0: She's Dolly Parton.
1: Yeah.

0: She's probably the last celebrity that everyone universally likes.
1: So universal. Yeah.
0: Because there are people as famous. Like, Donald Trump's the most famous person in the world. But sadly, if Donald Trump dies someday, which I don't believe he will, I think he might be like, like that Brad Neely cartoon, Washington. He's made of radiation.
2: Yeah.
0: But the point is, it won't be one of those things where he's universally praised. Fair or unfair.
1: Right.
2: Fair.
0: Dolly Parton, to be clear, most people have had, I haven't seen anyone take the, I don't doubt there's a dirtbag on
1: Twitter.
0: There's
1: going to be somebody, but like, it's going to be so unfounded and ridiculous.
0: And they're going to get laughed out of the room.
1: Right.
0: And the point is, we don't get a lot of people like that. So when they do die, you don't mourn them on the radio, you celebrate them.
1: Yeah.
0: You know what I mean?
1: Yep.
0: What was the first Dolly Parton song you sang on your way to a failed karaoke career?
1: I mean, probably 9 to 5.
0: Really?
1: Yeah, probably. Yeah.
0: 9 to 5. That's how my basically my dating life went, Lincoln. I was dating 9s and then I married a 5.
2: Oh.
0: Hey, there it is. Shots fired at Jenny.
1: All right,
0: come on.
1: I'll see you guys later.
3: Get around. Get her out of here.
0: Jenny, we love you. Jenny and Lincoln are in studio for the whole day. We're going right to the phones today because a guy who deserves to be at the very front of the line, when you first started doing this show on Fridays, this guy got hooked on listening to you on the radio and decided to name his dog after you.
2: Oh, shit.
0: Talking about Tommy Daniel. Laura and Tommy Daniel. At least we have Tommy on the line. Laura's probably at Hooters right now. Tommy!
4: Man, human Lincoln. What's up, man?
2: What's up?
4: Man, human it's been Lincoln. A minute.
0: Yeah, it has.
4: Yeah.
0: Go ahead.
4: You know, it was Laura and I were headed to lunch one day 5 years ago.
2: Mm-hmm.
4: We stopped to listen to George from Queens. Found a puppy in the road.
0: Uh-huh.
4: Picked him up. He peed on Laura. She obviously named him Lincoln. I mean, what else could you do? And he still pees on people he likes, so that's a good thing.
2: Me too.
4: Look, Laura and I wanted to tell you congratulations on going to SUNY Cortland. I mean, it's
2: Thank
4: a big
2: you.
4: Deal. You know, Doggy Lincoln flunked out his first year of school. He didn't make it. Not really the academic type. But I'm only a community college professor, but I wanted to give you some advice, all right?
2: All right.
4: College is mostly about finding the right parking spot, definitely showing up to class, at least pretending you did the reading, being cool, and never trusting the first version of the syllabus. Oh, and if the professor asks for volunteers, sit on your hands.
0: I love that.
2: Love it.
4: Lincoln, you're already smarter than half my students, so you got this. Don't mess it up, kid.
2: Oh, thank you.
0: Tommy, you don't want to blow your shot at a second dog here, Lincoln. You know what I'm saying? Because you don't want to disgrace this dog. Right now, this dog is kind of, rolling well at the dog park. He's respected. He's named after a solid media presence. You know what I mean?
2: Yeah.
0: But
2: definitely.
0: If you take a perp walk off campus, that's rough.
2: Different story.
4: That was a great day in the park when we met in Huntsville.
0: Yes.
4: Lincoln only ate 2 koi in the stream, and my dog behaved. That was
0: your dog was great. That was really like one of the funniest nights for our family because obviously you and I, when you had reached out and said I named my dog after your kid, it took about 3 years to pull this off. But by the time we got together, I mean Tommy, I hope you know, like you occupy significant real estate in Failaland. Like the fact that you've named a dog after a kid, we talk about that in the house.
1: Mm-hmm.
0: You know, and we like you and Laura so much. We feel bad about kicking the dog when you weren't looking.
1: Stop.
0: I'm kidding. Stop it.
4: No, we've got that on video. We watch it on loop.
0: I'm telling you, they're weird in Alabama. Tommy, we love you, man. Good luck with the Iron Bowl this year, and please stay in touch.
4: We'll try for a winning season. Thanks, Jimmy. How you doing?
0: I love it. The great Tommy Daniel. How about that? Guy
2: That's
0: named
2: great.
0: His dog after you. Is that's a,
1: and we
0: I
1: got
0: mean,
1: to meet that dog. How great is that?
0: We met that
1: well, we
0: dog.
1: We met them. We met,
0: that dog down in Alabama with Trucker Michael.
1: Yep.
0: Trucker Michael, his lovely wife. And we had, I think we were driving him, we rented a Mustang.
2: Yeah.
1: Yep.
0: That was one of those rare moments when Avis had our car. They don't always have the car. We almost didn't meet the dog. It's not good. We have so many people on the line. Let's get to Don in Colorado Springs. Don!
5: Good afternoon and good morning, Jimmy Failla, and good morning to you, Lincoln. I'll be seeing you in concert again soon, Jimmy.
0: Oh!
5: And I did get a chance.
0: I love that.
5: Yeah. I did I still have the picture of you, and I did see Lincoln when he was there. So here's my quick advice for Lincoln. I mean, for me, I did go to college, but I was able to do it around town, and I was able to treat it like a job or sorts.
0: Mm-hmm.
5: Maybe the best thing for you is to so that you don't get sucked into the whole progressive Lagosh culture of the college is to keep listening to talk radio and commentary. I mean, listen to your dad's commentary, but I would also recommend his direct competition at the same time he's on, especially Eric Erickson and Tony Katz.
0: Oh, get out. I like those guys. I like those guys. Go ahead.
5: Yes. And other talk shows, I'd say podcasts, you know, to see what appeals to the youth and in that department, you know, and not, I mean, on the conservative side especially, yes. But, you know, but be aware of what the progressives are saying. They are competing very hard with them. It's the internet's a free-for-all for both progressive and conservative views.
0: No, so, Don, me and Jenny are both shaking our heads at every word you say, but you've assigned him so much media, he's not going to have time for class. This guy's going to drop out.
5: But I'm just saying, you know what? But, I mean, you know, I'd say see if you can get into the newspaper and, you know, do commentary, you know, like a columnist.
0: I love that.
5: That would also be helpful for him.
0: No, I love that.
5: That's what I did.
0: Oh, get out of here.
2: There you go.
0: Well, you turned out just great.
5: I did that in Pueblo at CSU Pueblo. Dana Perino's alma mater.
0: That's Club Dana. Oh, I love that.
5: Yep.
0: Good for you, man. That's rad.
5: I don't know if it's more friendly to conservatives these days, but we do have a slamming football team there and a more greater culture, more greater college culture than I was there. It was just treating it like work.
0: If this radio thing doesn't work out, you could be a travel agent. This is all very good stuff. Don, thank you.
5: I'm an Avis budget return agent, actually.
0: Oh, come on!
5: Airport.
0: We're going to talk about this. I'll be flying into Denver for that gig, but I'll hang out with you in Colorado Springs, Pikes Peak Event Center. I'll see you in October, Don. Thank you, man. This is great.
5: I'm looking forward to it.
0: My man. See you there. Don. We're going to get into more of your calls. We're going to read some of the Twitter texts that we get, Instagram, comments on the gram. Mm-hmm. You know what I'm saying? Because we got 3 hours of George from Queens and Jenny Fala today. Like I said, Emily will be here. Kennedy will be here. Brenberg will be here. Emily, who just got the hugest promotion you can possibly get in media. She is now the fifth chair on the five, the biggest TV show on the channel. Okay. I mean, obviously, people are going to say mine's more important and influential, but it'll be Emily. So we'll do a victory lap for Em as well. And we have a lot of you on hold. We will get to every single person who calls in. 888-788-9910. Jenny Fala and the human version of Lincoln Fala, not the dog.
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17: From the Freedom 1400 Traffic Center. With collisions reported at Silverbell and Sweetwater, Sweetwater and Silverbell. Also a wreck reported Houghton near Mary and Cleveland Way on Houghton, little south of Mary and Cleveland Way. Crash Ina and Mona Lisa. Mona Lisa and Ina, and some slowing on Alvernon at Grant Road. An extreme heat warning in effect till 8 p.m. Saturday. 15% chance of rain today, 108 tomorrow, and 109 now. That's your Freedom 1400 traffic.
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8: Across America with Jimmy Failla, Lincoln Failla, and Jenny Failla for a full 3 hours doing a town hall. Kennedy's on deck. Emily Campagno in hour number two. Brian Brenberg in the third hour. But you guys are doing the heavy lifting out there in phone call land. 888-788-9910. Do you have advice for the Link man in college, or anything to share with Lincoln's mother in therapy? Veronica's on the line in Panama City, Florida. Veronica. Hey, girl.
9: Hi, guys. Love you all. Okay, aww. Lincoln, join a fraternity, because then you'll have 200 drinking buddies that make sure you make it home and always take an Uber.
8: Okay.
9: And then for the mom, my daughter went to Florida, and I didn't let her go to the New Orleans game with all her friends. And that night, across the street was an apartment, a low-income party apartment, and the SWAT team arrived. And I was on the phone all night long talking to my daughter in Florida, and she would have been safer in New Orleans. So let him go to any football game.
8: Really?
9: Number three, Mom, do not get a dumb doodle like I did, because you missed him. So don't do it.
10: Okay.
9: And then they all turn out successful. They all text you all the time still when they're adults, and they go off. So, Lincoln, we love you.
8: Oh,
9: so hang with the right crowd.
8: Oh, Veronica.
9: Okay, love you guys.
8: Great stuff, Veronica. We'll do it again soon. Veronica wants you to join a fraternity. What if the fraternity's at Penn State? You'll definitely have money to pay for the carpet cleaning for mommy's doodle. Matt is in Cache Valley, Utah. Yo, Matt.
11: Hey, Lincoln. Hey, you know, it's awesome going to college and everything. Jenny, it's going to be tough letting your little boy go, but you'll be okay. They come home and you'll win gone anyway. Hey, so this is kind of for maybe the three of you as a family, but cool. School is awesome, but at some point, sometime, you're going to want to take a break from whatever it is you're going to college for, and or your area of expertise may be taken over by AI or something. So make sure you have some assets built up.
8: Yeah.
11: Get some properties, go get some cars, Airbnb them out, or Turo them out. Make sure you have some sort of assets to cover yourself. Say you end up getting married, you have a baby, you want to take time off, and your boss says no, you got money coming in anyway.
8: Yeah. Oh, I dig that.
10: Yeah.
8: But Matt, if you saw his haircut, you wouldn't have to worry about him impregnating a woman. I'm kidding. Matt, I'm kidding. No, I like
11: that. You never know. AOC froze her egg, so you never know.
8: Lincoln's going to wind up being the first lady's husband. That's funny. He's going to be the first gentleman.
11: He'll be the mystery father. You know, they'll be at the court and say, Lincoln, you are the father. You know?
8: He does like older women from Queens. Matt, you might be onto something. Listen.
11: And maybe he donates some stuff while he's at college to make some money. You don't know where it goes.
8: The rent don't pay itself in Mom Donnie's New York. Matt.
11: You know.
8: We love all of this. I'll see you when we're out in Utah, man. Thank you, brother.
11: Yeah, thanks, Jimmy.
8: Have a good one. 888-788-9910. There's a lot of you on hold. We will get to every single one of you. Kennedy's coming up next. Kennedy's a big appearance for you. You've known Kennedy a long time. Probably 10 years.
2: Oh, yeah.
8: Legitimately 10 years. I mean, we once stayed in Kennedy's house when she was back on the East Coast because we went to Disneyland in California.
12: Yeah.
8: And her house sitter ate all of our snacks. Kennedy had a house sitter. This may come up when she gets into the studio. We were going to Disneyland because we wanted to be the first people in the park.
12: Rope drop.
8: Yes. So we had gone in and we got out the night before and went and bought to Winchell's bagels, donuts.
2: Yeah.
8: And bought a bunch of Winchell's donuts. And we had literally like 12 of them. When we woke up to go to Disney World, how many were left?
2: Zero.
8: Zero. Zero donuts. The man ate 12 donuts. I don't, maybe he fed it to that miserable corgi of his.
12: Yeah, maybe.
8: Speaking of dogs, because he had a dog that hated everybody.
12: Yep.
8: We're going to take this up with Kennedy. This was supposed to be a feel-good send-off. It's about to turn into, I want donut reparations. When we come back, Kennedy, the host of the Kennedy Saves the World podcast, Lincoln's aunt by default, going to have a nice radio farewell after this on Fox Across America.
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14: From the Freedom 1400 Traffic Center. With a collision center reported at Silverbell and Sweetwater, Sweetwater and Silverbell, and Houghton, just south of Old Vale Road. Expect some slowdowns. It's due to road work for traffic on Alvernon at Grant. Also some slowing for Aviation Parkway eastbound near Keno Parkway, also due to road work. An extreme heat warning until 8 p.m. Saturday, a 15% chance of rain today, 108 tomorrow, 110 now. That's your Freedom 1400 traffic.
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0: Hot Damn It is Fox Across America with Jimmy Fallon. We have Lincoln and Jenny riding shotgun for a full 3 hours as we're soliciting as much advice as we can get for the Link Man before he heads up for that half a semester at Cortland University. Nobody sees this going a full 4 years, Link Man. But joining us now is somebody who's believed in you from day one. She is your aunt by default, for all intents and purposes, on TV and in real life. The K-Train, the host of the Kennedy Saves the World podcast, is here. Hey, girl. So we have Cole.
1: I think you're going to go 4 years.
0: You see 4 years?
1: Yeah.
0: At a 2-year school. I'm kidding. You have faith.
1: No, I absolutely have faith. I know how smart Lincoln is, and I know he's going to have a great time.
0: Yes.
1: And I know Lincoln likes to have fun, and he's going to meet some great people, and he's going to go for it. And so Pele, your good buddy, is entering her senior year.
0: Wow.
1: And there is such a difference. Like, your freshman year, you're like, it doesn't matter. I can show up to class. I can fail stuff. Doesn't matter. And your senior year, you are so – and she – can smell the end of college.
0: Yes.
1: And she's like, May is just a day away.
0: Life's coming.
1: Yeah, yeah.
0: You got to get it together.
1: Yes.
0: Because life's coming, Linky.
1: She has locked in. So you just got to get to that point. You got to get over like 2-year hump and then it's home free.
0: Okay. Well, he's still looking for that first hump. It's, you know, the two. But let's talk about this really quick. Two things we should know as parents as we get ready to shove the Link Man out the door. I think you were the one who told me that when it comes to the freshman year of college, the moms are actually wilder than the students. Is that true? At like the parents' weekends?
1: I don't think we have to bookend it just for the freshman year.
0: Really?
1: Yeah.
0: They were that wild.
1: Yeah, I dropped Pele off this weekend, and all of her friends came out to me and they're like, "You're coming for mom's weekend, right?" It's like, oh boy, my reputation precedes me. But yeah, the moms, because a lot of those moms went to that school, and they don't get wild, they wild. It's wild. It is like the legal definition of, you know, some sort of an organized skirmish.
0: I love this. All right, then give us this in your infinite wisdom. Kennedy, talking to Jenny and Lincoln. A woman called Lincoln a disco snack last week. Mm. She tweeted that he was a disco snack. Through verification, we've been able to determine that's what cougars call young guys.
1: Yeah, that makes sense.
0: Disco. So
1: Julie Banderas is now following Lincoln on Instagram, is what you're saying. I'm glad she's broadened her vocabulary. That's a new one. Yeah.
0: We're going to get up to school. Like, JB, what are you doing here? How many kids in this school? What's happening?
1: She's like, it's mom weekend every weekend.
0: Oh, that's funny. All right. We're going to go to the calls really quick. We have so many of you on hold. 888-788-9910. Keith is in Rome, New York. She's listening on WIBX.
1: Great apples.
0: Yo, Keith, what's happening, man?
2: Yo, Jimmy. Hey, I got a homework assignment for Lincoln.
0: Ooh,
2: Lincoln, write this down. Mm. Katie Padovan. She's going to be a freshman there. She's my niece.
0: Oh.
2: And if things work well, we're hoping that Jenny and your dad make it to family reunion next July.
0: Are you trying to marry into my white trash family?
2: So you check her out and see. She'll be a freshman there. Your investigative studies will make sure you find her.
0: Okay, Keith, I love the ambition of this, but if it doesn't have a penis, he's not interested. I'm kidding.
1: I have some advice for Lincoln. Never trust a big butt and a smile.
0: Spell Biv DeVoe.
1: That's absolutely right.
0: Keith, this is killer advice. We're going to work on this. When he's on for Thanksgiving break, we will follow up and update this story. What do you think of that?
2: Jimmy, we've been to your show
0: up
2: at the Capitol Theater, and we're looking forward to seeing you at family reunion.
0: Oh, come on, Keith. All right, let's get the T-shirts made. I'll see you up there, my man. The great Keith. Thank you, brother. Keith is listening, Lincoln, on WIBX. Davey. Davey in Utica.
3: Davey Station.
0: Kennedy, you met Davey. When we were at the Capitol Theater,
1: I met Davey.
0: We met the whole Barnyard Jamboree. How great was Utica?
1: I still dream about Utica Greens.
0: It's Utica Greens. We actually, from going to Utica, learned how to make them. We're cooking them regularly on Sundays. And then one time we made the mistake of making them with the cherry peppers marinated in oil.
1: Ooh.
0: Yes, and it was like, take a Bic lighter to your butthole for 72 hours. The equal
1: Jimmy, experience. The medical definition is ring sting.
0: Kennedy's in the house. Let's go to Anthony and Charlotte. Anthony, you're on with Kennedy, Jenny, and Lincoln. Hey, buddy.
4: Yo, Jimmy, what's up? I'm a big fan. I'm originally from outside of Philly.
0: Oh.
4: So my advice to Lincoln would be, first of all, have fun, make a lot of new friends. I'm also a senior in college, so like Kennedy, I get where her daughter's at too.
0: Okay.
4: And just have fun and don't do anything I wouldn't do.
0: Ooh.
4: And Jimmy, I just want to say that thank you so much, because what you do in your comedy has helped me in my social life, so thank you so much.
0: Ooh,
4: I appreciate it.
0: So they gave you parole after all that? I'm kidding.
4: Yes. Yeah, parole.
1: And some estrogen, apparently.
4: And I do want to say, since I'm an Eagles fan, if you see Jesse anywhere, can you give him a nice Go Birds for me, a crisp Go Birds?
0: Oh, Jesse? Yeah. No, absolutely. Yeah. 100%. And Kennedy said she'll even, to make it sincere, she'll pull off his toupee and put it on and look him right in the eyes. Go Birds. Anthony, I love this, man. Let's do it again soon, brother. Thank you. The great Anthony. That was great. He is a fan of yours, but a fan of the Eagles. So does that couch your opinion of his analysis?
3: A little bit, yeah.
0: I mean, because Eagle fans, one thing, Kennedy, Eagles fans are all honorary college students because they drink like they're pledging a fraternity at every game.
1: Yes, but most of them don't have the IQ to actually get into college.
0: So. That's true. Anthony's an exception.
1: It's sort of this suspended adolescence.
0: Jenny and I went to a Yankees-Phillies game in Philly, Citizens Bank.
1: Is it true that every bus that pulls up to Lincoln Field is a short bus?
0: Kennedy's trying to start a fight with the PhD listeners. Jenny and I went to a Philly game, Yankee Philly game, Citizens Bank Park. They were the most belligerent people. It was fun. Like, I enjoyed it.
5: Oh, sure. I saw them yelling at old ladies.
0: They were
5: in Yankee
0: screaming
5: jerseys.
0: At children.
1: Yeah.
0: Like a kid's at his first ball game with his dad.
1: No, my friend, who's a Vikings fan, took his two young sons to Philadelphia for the playoff game a few years ago.
6: Yeah.
1: And one of his kids got beamed in the head with a beer can.
0: Oh, stop it.
1: Yeah. And that was after they were cursed at the, and he's like, my children have never heard some of those words before.
0: That's kind of a reason to bring them, though, because you grow up faster, you know?
1: Yeah.
0: Don't you think you've benefited from coming to the city
3: all
0: these years?
3: Yeah.
0: When Lincoln was like five, we came in here to Times Square, and he got to see, you know how these Mickey Mouse characters and the Elmo characters, they just randomly take their heads off and smoke cigarettes. Do you remember that?
3: Yeah.
1: And
0: we were trying to, like, steer him away from it, you know, because at that age, you still believe it's a real character. Yeah. You know what I'm saying? And then we had that, remember that the Elmo that kept getting arrested for groping people?
1: Yeah.
0: That was amazing.
1: Jimmy, I wasn't groping people. I was offering a street-side massage. There's a difference.
0: It was a miscommunication. It was lost in translation.
1: A lot of tense visitors here in New York.
0: We have Kennedy in the studio with Jenny and Lincoln. Lincoln's getting ready to go to college. One thing we have to discuss in the news. You have a column coming out in the Daily Mail about Dolly Parton.
1: Yes.
0: Jenny is wearing a Dolly Parton shirt.
1: That's awesome.
0: I don't know if you know this. For all of the wonderful friendship you and Jenny have enjoyed over the years, do you know that Jenny, when we were really poor in the beginning, this is like pre-Lincoln, we didn't have money to go on vacation. I'm so sorry.
1: Can't believe you're doing this.
0: No, the people know the story. It's just funny to tell, thinking back. We didn't have money to go on vacation. So Jenny entered a local karaoke contest trying to win us a vacation. And to her credit, she made it to the finals.
1: Nice.
0: But then someone sang her song.
1: Yeah.
0: Who else sings Just Don't Bite It by N.W.A.? I'm kidding.
1: Who would have thought?
0: What kind of an animal? No, I believe it was Black Velvet by Alana Miles.
1: Oh, yeah.
0: And somebody else sang Black Velvet.
1: Yep.
0: And then Jenny didn't win the karaoke.
1: Sticks.
0: No vacation. Lincoln, that's why you have such good vacations now. Mm-hmm. Because we have, you know, we're getting reparations from the old days.
1: But I thought you were going to say you drove to Dollywood.
0: Oh, I wish. No, but she was singing Dolly in her heyday. She was a big Dolly singer.
1: Yep.
0: We talked about this before you came on. Dolly Parton was the one universally beloved person left in the world.
1: Yes.
0: Pretty much, right? Would you not? It's probably, I mean, I can't think of a second
3: Kanye
0: person.
3: West.
1: Beloved.
0: Beloved. But again, Dolly Parton is like literally iconic from a version of America where there weren't as many famous people. So if you were famous, you were super famous.
1: Really famous.
0: Like really, really famous. And every president tried to give her a Medal of Honor. Trump did, Biden did, you know what I mean? And she was somebody that through movies, through Hannah Montana, through music, probably like the most recognizable thing.
1: Medal of Freedom.
0: Yes, medal. That's what it was. I said Medal of Honor.
1: Yeah, that's like for the military. The that's like the highest.
0: That's the kind of comment that gets you woken up by her husband in the middle of the night for using the wrong blanket. You don't even want to know. You don't want to be there. Kennedy's man. Finds you on the wrong comforter. You'll get woken right up, Lincoln. He made Lincoln do push-ups. It was great. And then he made him salute him.
1: Very on brand.
0: Just wants to go to bed. We got Kennedy here. John is in Nashville, Tennessee, down near Dollywood, yeah. Pigeon Ford, if you're listening on 106.3 FM. Yo, John, what's happening, buddy?
3: How you doing?
0: I'm doing, man.
3: Lincoln, I appreciate all the calls that are coming in, but no one's giving you tangible actions.
0: Ooh.
3: I'm going to give you tangible actions that got me through 4 years at Sacred Heart over in Connecticut.
0: Love it.
3: Playing two Division I sports.
0: Boom. Okay.
3: First one, right? You got to become a beer pong champion, man. So you go to school, you go to class during the day, Monday, Tuesday, Wednesday, but at night, you craft that skill. Right? You use the cheapest beer possible because you're going to save your money, because then you can Google, once you get to where you're going, the best mature cougar bars in that area since you're a disco snack, and then you save your money for that. And then you're just golden.
0: Mikey,
3: I mean, it's pretty simple plan.
0: Mikey, do me a favor. Get John's number after we hang up. I'm kidding. I like the way you roll, man. Now, John, really quick, if he is a disco snack, though, he shouldn't be buying the drinks, right? The Cougars should be buying
1: them. They'll buy him whatever you want.
0: Yeah. Is that your plan, Lincoln?
6: Give me the drinks, yeah.
0: So, because John...
3: Yeah, but you...
0: Go ahead.
3: You set the tone, though, the expectation. You buy the first one, then she buys you the next 10.
6: Ooh,
3: it's proper science, man.
6: Smart.
0: Ooh, John.
6: Sounds like this plan's been thought of for a while.
0: Yeah.
1: You must be a math major.
3: And if you have to pay a fine for alcohol, which you're going to have to pay, I paid plenty of them, please do what I did. After my sixth fine at Sacred Heart, I had to pay $500 to the dean in his office with three of my roommates. So I went down to People's Bank in Bridgeport. I gave the $500, and I got $500 in pennies.
0: Yeah, you did.
3: In a 5 gallon bucket.
0: Well, John, President,
3: I beat him with that.
0: John, unfortunately, President Trump phased out the penny. We can't even follow through on this. But they're going to get nickels, John. Listen, excellent.
1: Bridgeport's a really nice part of Connecticut.
0: Yeah, Bridgeport.
1: That's where all their yachts are.
0: John, epic call, man. We'll do it again, brother. Thank you.
3: All right.
0: Be well. The great John. So John says he's basically Alan Arkin in Little Miss Sunshine. F a lot of women.
1: Do you have a fake ID yet?
6: No, I'm not allowed to.
1: Nope. Oh, and so when you do get a fake ID, what I've learned from some people in my orbit, use your real name. When you use someone else's name, that's when you get in real trouble.
0: Oh, that makes sense.
6: Yeah.
0: Like, think about that. You know, like McLovin. Obviously, it's not a real name, but the point
1: is... So Pele, who is 21, tried to get her 17-year-old sister into a bar this weekend after I went to bed. And gave her an old fake ID.
0: Oh.
1: From Pennsylvania.
0: Oh.
1: So clearly, Lotus does not look 21.
0: No.
1: Lotus is not 21. The doorman goes, the bouncer, is like, oh, Pennsylvania, huh? She's like, yeah, that's right. Pennsylvania. He goes, what's the state capital? And she panics and she's like, Philadelphia? He's like, not today. Handed it back and sent her on her way.
0: He's like, sorry, Mr. Fetterman. You can't come in here.
1: To her credit, she was wearing a hoodie. Tried.
0: Oh, more after this. Don't go anywhere.
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14: 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On the main line of I-10 and also road work at Ajo and Keno, Palo Verde and Irvington and Country Club Road is closed under I-10. An extreme heat warning until 8 p.m. Saturday. A 15% chance of rain today. 110 now. And I'm Cricket with your Freedom 1400 traffic.
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1: Hello.
0: Has a phenomenal column out on the Daily Mail today about Dolly Parton. Really quickly, we've spent a lot of time on Dolly, who is iconic in her own right. You know you have a lot of fans in this studio, but something we teased with the audience before we brought you on. A hot topic in the news right now is reparations, because Abdul Al-Sayed was on with Jesse Waters. He asked him about reparations.
1: Sure.
0: And, of course, reparations pertains to the time Jenny, Lincoln, and myself stayed at your house, and we were getting ready to go to Disneyland. And we'd gone to Winchell's Donuts the night before, bought 12 donuts.
1: I wasn't sure if you were talking about our cabin upstate.
0: No. So Kennedy graciously gives us the house. It's a big deal. We're thrilled and we're grateful to this day. But unbeknownst to us, whoever was house sitting at the time smokes about a yard of weed a day. And we woke up at 5 a.m. because we wanted to be the first ones in the park. Had a 12 donuts. How many were left, Lincoln?
2: Zero.
0: Zero donuts.
1: All of them.
0: He ate every donut. The box was just. But you know when it's almost like a bear broke in the house because the donut is folded. The box is folded open.
1: Oh,
0: like when you put the
1: How
0: pizza
1: do
0: box
1: do
0: under
1: that,
0: the box.
1: Though?
0: But I don't know if he knew what they were doing there or who they were for. It doesn't matter. It was so funny that it would have been more offensive if he ate 3 donuts. Eating all of them is cartoonish.
3: So funny.
0: Wow. You know what I mean?
3: Yeah.
0: Deviant acts in multiples become less offensive. If I come home with Jenny and I go, I'm having a baby with a stripper, it doesn't mean anything. But if I mean, it means a lot. But if I come home and say I'm having 35 babies or 35 strippers, that's a reality show.
1: Yeah.
0: You know what I mean?
1: Yeah.
0: He ate every donut.
3: You can monetize that.
1: Yeah.
0: That's
1: great point.
0: That's what John and Kate plus 8 was.
1: Donut.
0: He ate every donut.
1: I mean, that's hard to do without barfing.
0: Yeah.
3: Yeah.
1: I mean, imagine the case of the munchies that you have for that to seem like a great idea.
0: Yes. Now, so Lincoln, we bring this up because you're going to be in college. You're going to have a meal card. Are there limitations to when this stuff is open? Does food close?
2: I think it closes, yeah.
0: And then they have
2: I can go as often as I want while it's open.
0: Ooh.
1: Okay. Do they have like a store? Because that's what Paley has at her school. Like they have like a little grocery store and you can use your meal credits to buy stuff at the grocery store.
2: They don't have like a grocery store, but they have dining halls and
1: they
2: stuff.
1: They do not have Smirnoff Ice at the Thank God.
0: Kennedy's here. Let's get in one more call with the K-Train. Joe is in San Marcos, Texas. Yo, Joe.
4: Hey, Mr. Jimmy, Miss Jenny, Disco Snack Lincoln. Real advice.
0: You didn't get addressed.
4: Hey, don't. Don't take too many hours your first year, man.
0: No.
4: Do the bare minimum.
1: So do not take math your first semester.
4: GPA.
1: If you're signed up for math, drop it.
0: Yeah.
1: It's not worth it.
0: Yeah, Joe, you're basically saying don't overwhelm yourself, right?
4: Mm-hmm. Absolutely. Do not overwhelm yourself.
1: You will have to take those credits later.
0: Mm-hmm.
4: Yes. But do the minimum. Don't forget about the 4-year plan. Mm-hmm. Go for the 5-year plan.
1: No.
4: Keep the grade
1: Absolutely.
4: Point average up.
1: No.
4: And that way you have plenty of time to do your disco set.
0: All right, Joe. Everybody's horny today. Joe, I love the ambition of the call. Thank you. We will take this under counsel. Thank you. The great Joe in San Marcos, Texas. Now, you do it in 4.
2: Yeah.
0: I mean, I was in college. I was at Nassau Community.
2: Mm.
0: I technically did 2.5, but the reason was it was healthcare because I stayed at my parents' enrollment. So I had enrolled for an additional semester. And I did technically graduate. I got an associate's.
2: All right.
0: Yeah. So there you go. I mean, I went to school to be a cop for real because everybody in my family was a cop. So I had to collect criminal justice minor. And I had a professor, Redmond P. Burke, who was retired NYPD captain in the Bronx, who used to come in smashed and just lean on the blackboard. He didn't talk. He would just tell police stories. Grass eater and a meat eater. This is the story. A grass eater is a cop, comes by the deli, gets a free sandwich. He knows you give him away. A meat eater shows up to the car dealership and wants a free car. He's like, you got to be a grass eater. You stay under the radar. You'll never get popped. You're a meat eater. You're bringing on a lot of attention. So the point is, if you're going to be there for 4 years or 5 years, grass eater. Does that make sense?
2: Love it.
0: There
1: Great
0: it is.
1: Story.
0: Works to live by. We've got a children's book coming out soon. The K-Train, everybody. There she goes. More Jenny and Lincoln after this. Don't go anywhere.
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12: ABC News, I'm Michelle Franzen. A judge approving the settlement deal reached between Meta and 52 states' attorneys general reached today to settle claims that Facebook and Instagram posed a mental health threat to minors. The social media giant agreeing to pay $18 billion to make major changes to its apps. Here's ABC's Elizabeth Schulze.
13: A default daily time limit of 2 hours for users under the age of 18. A ban on displaying numbers of likes or reactions to users under age 18. A ban on cosmetic procedure image filters. The option for some users under 18 to have a non-personalized feed, that is significant because that gets at algorithmic changes with these platforms.
12: Flash flooding in Nepal blamed for more than 150 deaths. Hundreds are listed missing, including 47 American tourists. Rescue operations continuing, but bad weather is hampering those efforts. Officials asking tour groups to cancel trips. Severe storms targeting parts of the Midwest and South today. This is ABC News.
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15: From the Freedom 1400 Traffic Center. Crash occurred at Silverbell and Sweetwater. Sweetwater and Silverbell got that big improvement project along I-10 from Alvernon to Keno. On the main line of I-10 and also road work at Ajo and Keno, Palo Verde and Irvington and Country Club Road is closed under I-10. An extreme heat warning until 8 p.m. Saturday. A 15% chance of rain today. 110 now. And I'm Cricket with your Freedom 1400 traffic.
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1: Oh, you're damn right it is. It is a town hall episode of Fox Across America with Jimmy Failla. My son, Lincoln Failla, the disco snack himself, riding shotgun for the full 3 hours. Jenny Failla here as well. We are soliciting your advice as the link man heads off to college on Friday. 888-788-9910. We'll talk news of the day. We'll get into some of the political stuff along the way. And we've got

0: stick his head out the passenger side window, but he would put his paws up on the mirror. Like, he looked like Washington crossing the Delaware. Like, he was kneeling on the front of the boat. Well, anyway, when he was, like, 6 months old, we were coming home from school, just me and him, after we dropped you off, and he just leapt out of the car. But the minute he landed, he looked at me, and he was like, that was stupid, right? And I was like, yeah. And he never did it again. Okay, but as he was flying through the air, the question in his mind, is this stupid, was answered.
1: Yeah.
0: Okay, sometimes you're not lucky enough to land and have a chance to do it over. So I always say, is this stupid? And this is really good life advice. My speech about handoffs, and I think this applies to everybody, is that everybody listening right now is going to hand off their life to an older version of themselves who's going to inherit all of the decisions you made, good and bad. And ideally, you want that handoff between this version of you and the next version of you to be cordial. Okay. When 29-year-old me handed off to 30-year-old me, they had to be separated by the police. So bad. The glorious hole I had dug myself. But I had a child. I had you. And that pointed me in the right direction because I needed to, I had to look after your ass, which by default made me better at looking out for myself. For real. I'm one of the very few people who is much, much, much better off in life because he got married and had a kid. Not a lot of people could say that. Not a lot. Something you'll notice, Lincoln, in time is when you get older and your friends get married, you can actually tell how good or bad of a wife a woman is by the permanent look on the husband's face. Have you ever seen an old man? You know those guys that are 90 and they look like this?
1: Yeah.
0: That guy is married to a monster, like an actual certifiable force of nature who has grinded him down to powder. And he wants to die. And he just can't believe he's locked in that situation. But he is. And those are good life tips, but I'm going to give you more as the show rolls on. We have Emily Campagno coming by because she is about to celebrate a monstrous milestone in her career. Brian Brenberg's going to be here as well. It's basically everyone on the show today has drank a lot in our backyard. Would you say that's the litmus test?
2: Yeah, I would say so.
0: But you know what? Me and Jenny are not the only voices in this huddle. There are so many of you on hold. I'm going to get to every one of you. 888-788-9910. Mike is in Aiken, South Carolina. Yo, Mike.
3: What's up? Hey, hey.
0: What's happening, man?
3: I've got some advice for Lincoln.
0: Love it.
3: First of all, I feel like I'm in the presence of deity.
0: Oh, man.
3: Yes, Jimmy is the court jester. Mm-hmm. Lincoln is the squire. Mm-hmm. And Jenny is the princess.
0: Oh.
3: I bow to.
0: But you're saying like, but Mike, you're saying in a Meghan Markle kind of way, to be clear.
3: Anyhow, hey Lincoln, you know, your first year freshman, just keep your head down and you know, nose to the grindstone, as they say, but keep a side-eyed. You know, to find out what they're cutting the cocaine with.
0: You know, you could have told them not to do it, Mike.
3: No, it's chemistry. It's chemistry 101.
0: Mike calling in from Penn State today.
3: Yeah. Actually, I was across the river from Philadelphia. So, anyhow, Lincoln, God bless.
1: Man, oh, thank you.
3: You know, let's break the champagne bottle across the bow.
0: Great call, Mike. Thank you for this. We will take it all under consideration. Mm-hmm. Even the cocaine comments, which I didn't see coming in front of Lincoln's mom, but that's the fun thing about this show. Mike, the great Mike, in Aiken, South Carolina. Of course, Lincoln leaving for college this Friday.
1: Yeah.
0: Big damn deal. We're taking your calls, 888-788-9910. But at this moment, the star of the show is not Lincoln. It is not Jenny. It is not myself. It is the new fifth chair on the five, Emily Campagno. Oh, listen to this. Holy hot damn. Emily's here. Looking good. What up? Congratulations.
4: Oh, you guys, thank you so much. Thank you. I'm so thrilled. I'm so honored.
0: Do you know how psyched I was when I got to announce that on this show? A minute after you told... I'm kidding. When the press release came out, we talked about it on the show. We sang and screamed, and it was like Goodfellas. You know, in Goodfellas, when he thinks his buddy's getting made, except you didn't get killed. You actually got made. You got. Yeah. The

0: gig. It's a big deal. It's the highest rated show in television. And like everybody here, we were so shocked to find out they don't run background checks. Like I thought of any of this. Like when I got a show, I was like, whatever, we get it. It's Saturday night. But you're on a big show. Holy hell.
1: I don't think I can ever adequately convey to anyone how since every day, like every day with my badge swiping on the thing, I'm like, maybe this is the day it's not going to work. Like to constantly be like, do I even deserve to be in this building? And then to have something like this. I'm just so, I am beyond grateful. I'm beyond thrilled. I am very overwhelmed and humbled by this opportunity. And it's my, a deepest honor to feel that I have the faith of our CEO and the network to put me in such a responsible, important position. So I just want to make everyone proud.
0: Yep.
1: And
0: really cool. Congrats. No, it's amazing. It is amazing. I don't want you to well up. We already got one crying lady on the show. Come on. Jenny's already banged up about this.
1: Well, yes, because her baby's leaving.
0: I know. Lincoln, so let me tell you some of the advice we've taken today. We're taking a lot of live calls. You're going to love it. I mean, the last guy just called in with some cocaine advice, which we didn't really, you know, dignify, but there's been a lot of love advice. Kennedy had good advice.
1: Well, at your graduation party, they had, so first of all, they had the most amazing graduation party ever. It was so fun. It was like the whole world is just cheering you on and so excited for you. And we played all these awesome games. We played like Three Flies Up outside.
0: Wiffle ball.
1: It was amazing. But you guys had a, Jenny made a like advice jar.
0: Yeah.
1: And so I'm curious, you know, what kind of advice did mine? Well, it was probably, can't repeat it on air, but you know, do you feel like, did you get any nuggets there? Were you like, oh my gosh, Jimmy's friends are derelicts? Like, what?
2: A lot of it. I could read my family members and the people from like his work teams in front of them. I said, I'm not reading the ones my friends put in there.
0: They were bad. They were bad. Just to be clear. But
2: you get like the nice one from like your grandparents, like study hard, and then one of your friends, it's like, it's very gross.
3: I mean, that's the fun of those things.
2: Yeah, it is very fun.
0: That is always
3: your friends to go over and fill them out, knowing that they weren't going to be like, study hard and call home.
0: Yeah.
3: Like, you know.
0: But then there's the surprise. Then there's the surprising ones that it's like, it's all about just drink light beer and use condoms. And that was Aunt Kathy. And we were like, wow, that's aggressive. You don't expect that. But Em, I mean, it's someone at the absolute pinnacle of your career. I'm sure there's also another part of you that remembers just starting out when you were just leaving for college. And that's where this dude is. And I'm trying to like really process this. Because I was going to community college to major in criminal justice, and for real, because I wanted to stay on my parents' health insurance. You know, you need to be enrolled in college and stuff like that. So I didn't really have like an idea. Like he's going to be a phys ed major. He's probably going to get into coaching, and he's a lifeguard now. So he kind of has like a plan. So as we sit here and talk to people, Em, if advice comes to your mind, I want you to share some with the link man. Okay. But let's get a call in. Because everybody in the world is on hold and wants to talk to you. I'm going down to Clearwater Beach for stand-up October 10th. The second show is sold out. The first show has like 100 tickets left. Roger, you may or may not have tickets, but you're going to be there, so we'll hang out either way. What's up, buddy?
4: Jimmy.
0: Yo.
4: Kudos to you and your family, and I will be at the Capitol Theater.
0: Yes, you will.
4: October 10th.
0: I love
4: Hopefully
0: that.
4: In the front row, if I'm lucky.
0: Well, don't heckle. I will take you out, Raj. Okay, today I'm a gentleman in front of Emily. But what do you know? What's your advice for the link man?
4: My advice is study hard, play hard, and stay out of jail.
2: All right.
0: And you know what? He knows somebody with a legal background because Emily's here.
1: Yeah, sound advice.
4: Yeah. You got your own...
0: counsel.
4: Attorney there.
0: I love that. Well, listen, no, Raj, we're excited. I think it's all sound advice. And what you sound like to me, Raj, is when Tom Homan was on the show, every time he comes on the show, this is what he says, Emily. He says, eat like a horse, lift weights like a horse, be a horse. He's like, if you just do everything at the same level, he's like, you can eat as much as you want. You won't get fat if you lift as much as you want. He's like, but you got to be a horse. You got to think big. That's the Tom Homan mantra when he comes on the show.
1: I love that.
0: Yes. So you can eat like a horse, lift like a horse, I guess drink like a horse, but you got to be a horse.
1: Well, let me add in a little veterinary
0: good
1: note.
0: Good call, Raj. We'll do it again. Go ahead.
1: Horses cannot throw up, which is why it's so important that they never be exposed to potentially poisonous grasses and weeds.
0: Because they can't get rid of it.
1: So... don't drink too much. Don't not throw up. I don't even know what that has to do with like. But I'm like, don't drink. Don't.
0: Dude, when she shows up with a name like Campagno, and she says this insider information on horses being poisoned, doesn't it make you think she's fixed a race or two in her day?
2: Yeah.
1: I know exactly how much to put in the syringe.
0: Don't go anywhere. We got more Emily Campagno. More of your calls after this.
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18: From the Freedom 1400 Traffic Center. First and Orange Grove. Orange Grove and First Avenue. Crash reported. Slowing at the intersection northbound and westbound at Orange Grove and First Avenue. Some slowing on Alvord on at Grant and also some busy travel. Grant and Swan. Swan and Grant Road. An extreme heat warning in effect until 8 p.m. Saturday. A 15% chance of rain today. 108 tomorrow. 110 now. And that's your Freedom 1400 traffic.
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0: There it is, Fox Across America with Jimmy Failla, Lincoln Failla, Jenny Failla, and the human happy hour, Emily Campagno, in the house. Sending the link man off to college. Em, you yourself are about to go on a journey. You're, of course, the newest member of the five. You're going to be sitting in the fifth chair, but also means you're going to be leaving daytime television on Outnumbered, which I will sort of in a weird way miss, because I've always liked, you know, you're always on TV when I'm on radio. You know what I'm saying?
4: Totally.
0: And it's funny to watch without the sound, because you don't necessarily know what anyone's talking about. So sometimes you see it in quick glances and you wonder. You know what I'm saying? So I won't get to play that game.
4: Aw, and I'm probably usually ranting and raving visually, and you're like, someone needs to tame her hair. It's interesting, depending on where you are in the country and what your work schedule is. I mean, for the year of COVID, I was hosting Outnumbered from the West Coast.
0: Yeah.
4: So that's 9 a.m. So it was like, I would say every day, like, good morning. And then I had to train myself to stop saying good morning in the at the opening of the show, because it's 12.
0: Dude, there's a guy listens to the show in Australia, and he always, whenever he messages me, he's like, it's Wednesday, and he'll call me. He's like, it's Thursday morning over here. And I'm like, dude, get me the score to the Yankee game, bitch. I want to make some money. You know what I'm saying, Lincoln? Let's go. Brian is in St. Clairsville, Ohio, not right by the West Virginia border. Yo, Brian, what's up, buddy?
5: Hey, Jimmy, just wanted to say hi and congratulate Link on going to college. But my main question, it's a burning question for all of your listeners, longtime listeners, you know, from the days of George
0: from Queens.
5: George from Queens back then. I want to know why Link didn't take that D1 scholarship for women's basketball.
0: Lincoln, how come you turned it down?
6: Practices were too hard. Too much running.
0: Emphasis on hard, especially in the showers. Those ladies. He got a better offer from the WNBA, Brian. So,
5: good.
0: Yeah, power forward for the Indiana Fever.
5: He should be going to the games with Enos Cantor Freedom and hanging out and covering the players enough. Who think they're better than they are.
0: Everyone who's called in has been funny. Two of you have had useful advice. Brian, we'll see you when we're out that way, buddy. Thank you for the call. Excellent as always. The joke we were telling back in the day, we're like, oh, he's going to get a women's basketball scholarship. Charles Barkley actually went on a rant against that yesterday. Did you do that on Outnumbered today, Em, or no?
4: We did it yesterday.
0: Okay. Yeah.
4: I can't remember.
0: Today was a lot of Dolly Parton, so we just wanted to get some Dolly color from what we got you here. She's the best. I love Dolly. Do you see Jenny's Dolly Parton t-shirt?
4: I wore my Dolly Parton t-shirt today.
8: Did you?
4: Yes. In this moment, I'm in my work suit, but I totally see. Yeah. Mm-hmm. Yes, look, my mother was a librarian, and her commitment, Dolly's commitment to literacy and books was really celebrated in my house. And I realized, you know, I don't know a world without her in it.
0: Yes.
4: And regardless what age I was, when I was little, she was with Sesame Street. As I got older, the books, my mom played her music for us all the time. We, all three of us girls, are such fans of hers. And then, you know, she got into fashion.
0: Yes.
4: Like, I wear her jeans, her movies, my wedding colors, as you guys all recall, were Blush and Bashful from Steel Magnolias movie. Like, every step of the way, she had a cultural influence on me, in addition to her extraordinary philanthropic legacy. And I cannot name a better example of a walking ministry and an angel among us than Dolly.
0: Yes, and it's a good American story, Lincoln, because she had 11 siblings, and her father was a dirt poor farmer who had to pay the doctor who delivered the baby in cornmeal.
6: Ooh.
0: And she went on to be worth, I mean, she died worth $650 million. She gave $500 million to charity. She had Dollywood, okay? Mm. And she started with absolutely nothing. You know what I mean? Yeah. And that's a good American success story. As good as there is, you know, right. Something to think about.
7: Like, she would have been a billionaire, but she gave so much away that she didn't qualify technically as a billionaire, but she would have been.
0: Yeah.
7: But it was all of the, you know, her
0: but she,
7: philanthropy.
0: But she was, what's funny, Lincoln, is, you know, the stereotype that she played into, that she was like a country bumpkin. Mm-hmm. She was actually like a brilliant business person. And mm-hmm. when Elvis wanted to duet I Will Always Love You, she wouldn't do it. Mm-hmm. Because Elvis's deal through Colonel Tom Parker was, if Elvis records a song, he owns the right to the publishing. So because it was her song, they had made a deal. They're like, we'll give you half of the publishing. And Elvis will get the other half. And she was like, no. So she would have made a zillion dollars off of that. And everybody was like, wow, you must be kicking yourself in the butt. But then Whitney Houston covered the song and she made like $100 million. Mm-hmm. A lot of people. What do you think, Jenny? Whitney sang it better or Dolly?
7: You know my thoughts on
0: this. You think
7: this.
0: It's Dolly?
7: Oh, we argue about this. No, of course
0: you
7: Dolly.
0: You think Dolly sang it better
7: it's
0: than Whitney?
7: So much more pure and
0: okay.
7: And just, it's fair, and, fair. And I love the Whitney Houston version. Don't mm-hmm. get me wrong, but mm-hmm. Dolly's is way better.
0: But it's Lincoln's big day. So let me ask Lincoln, because this mm-hmm. is something to consider. Dolly Parton, angelic voice. But Whitney sang it on crack.
6: Ooh.
0: Okay. I mean, it's not easy to do. It's like, I always say Mickey Mantle's the best hitter because he was seeing two pitchers at once. I mean, Emily, if you're a day handicap. Drunk center fielder in the major leaguers, you know how much harder it is to hit?
8: The big handicap that he surmounted. Yeah.
0: So I almost argue you have to defer to, it's not, you know.
6: You got
0: to
6: respect it.
0: Think about this. Think of Lamar Odom. Could Lamar Odom do a better cover of a song than like John Legend? Probably not.
6: Yeah.
0: But because Lamar was on crack, but yeah. Whitney could. Whitney was right there. You got to give points to that, Jenny. But the point is, we love Dolly Parton. And we love Emily Campagna, and it meant a lot that you could come by and share a minute with the Link Man.
8: Of course. I'm so proud of you, Lincoln. I'm just
6: Thank
8: so excited.
6: You.
8: And I know I speak for a lot of us that the Fela family, you guys have, you know, you have many children and you have many aunts and uncles. Maybe that's more apt. And you the Felas have created a family that's really incredible. And so we are all wishing you well and sending you off with support and love.
0: Oh, buddy, it is. It's like the Bill Belichick coaching trait, which means I can date a 20-year-old after this. The Human Happy Hour.
8: Just try it. Just try it.
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11: From the Freedom 1400 Traffic Center. With collisions reported, Fort Lowell and Country Club. Country Club and Fort Lowell. Earlier crash at Orange Grove and First Avenue and Orange Grove. Road work continuing those improvements along 5th Street from Country Club to Wilmot. With travel restrictions and completion expected mid-2027. An extreme heat warning until 8 p.m. Saturday. 15% chance of rain today, 110 now. And that's your Freedom 1400 traffic.
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0: is Fox Across America with Jimmy Failla, Lincoln Failla, Jenny Failla, riding shotgun for a full 3 hours as we solicit your life tips, your advice for the Link Man as he heads off to college. We've been doing this with a lot of family friends so far. Emily Campagna was just here. Kennedy was here. Brian Brenberg was here. But this next interview is a little bit awkward for us. This girl I love. She is the new booker on Fox News Saturday night, but she's pretty open about the fact that she doesn't like white men. Janesh Agogas is here. Okay. Let's try to land this plane. I kid. What's up, Janesh?
1: My man is half white, or he's not half.
0: Whoa, Luigi Mangione is half white? I'm kidding. Good to see you, Janesh. What's happening? This is my son, Lincoln.
1: Hey.
0: I know you saw him in the hallway for about 3 seconds, but as you know, everything we do, like if you saw, there's about 1,000 people on hold that we're going to get to. You're going to take some calls with us right now. Oh. Everything I do in the media really is like a family thing. It's like, you know, I would say it's like the Olive Garden. You know, you hear your family, that whole thing. So they are, have been a part of every one of my shows. Like they've been on the show for 7 years. So a lot of these people, they know. You know what I'm saying? But the same hat goes with the TV team and the radio team. They know you guys. You guys are a big part of this family. So I needed you to meet Lincoln before he left and flunked out of school. Because if you meet him in like October and he's back living in my house, it's like it's not as exciting.
1: I have high hopes for you.
0: There's potential. And Lincoln, to be clear, you've heard nice things about Janesh, right?
2: Yeah.
0: Okay. Which cannot be said about everyone I've worked with building.
1: Oh my gosh.
0: Jenny, how happy was I when we hired Janesh? Be honest.
3: You have no idea how thrilled.
0: Thrilled.
1: Just okay.
3: Thrilled.
0: No, no, for
1: how
0: real.
1: How much is he paying you guys?
3: No. I promise. He's like, she gets it. She's part of the vibe. And like that's a big deal for him as somebody who can like get
0: can
3: with
0: roll.
3: The energy and the vibe and everything. Yeah. And like, no. And
0: it was a big deal. It was so a big deal. And then we met your lovely daughter.
1: Oh my God. What was the first thing she said to you?
0: So Janesh's daughter walked into the Fox News Saturday Night Green Room. She's 2. She had her Princess Elsa costume on, tiara and a wand. Same thing Lincoln wears on the weekends. It's awkward.
1: Where is it?
0: No. So the door opened and she walked in, held up her magic wand and just goes, I pooped on the potty. And we were like, yeah. Like the crowd went absolutely. It was like, she's like, I pooped on the potty. And we're like, because there's nothing else you can do.
3: No.
0: But it was so magical.
1: Yeah,
0: and so
1: it was.
0: We're thrilled to have you here, and that's why you needed to be a part of the send-off. So we're done buttering you up now. We got to get to the calls, and I can't promise you they're going to be as nice as we are. James is in Toledo, Ohio, where Jenny went to college for a hot minute. What's up, James?
4: Hey, brother. How are you doing?
0: We're having a good time over here. It's awkward having a Toledo guy on because Jenny put up some big numbers in the 419. I'm kidding. Talk to me.
4: Man, I'm so glad I got great advice. Listen, first question I have for Lincoln there, brother, is did you inherit that radio announcer voice? Is that genetic? Dude, when you get to college, buy a ukulele, learn Love Me Tender, and just sing it in that radio announcer voice, you're going to have panties. I'll throw my panties at you. Okay. Hey, listen, here are some advice for a college boy. When you pass the that hard exam and you're blowing off some steam there at the pub and that cute girl slides up next to you with that Dorothy Hamill haircut there, you always look, don't look in her eyes. Look at her Adam's apple, okay? Let's make sure. Look at the Adam's apple, okay? It never lies. More great advice, okay? When you go to English class, you want to slide in right next to that really quiet Asian chick.
0: Oh, Janesh!
1: Oh,
0: Janesh
1: is quiet. Yeah, she wasn't quiet.
0: James, I love this.
4: And one other thing. I got to say, Emily... if you're not on, you're my hero.
0: She just left. She just left. Yeah. She was actually going to shave her Adam's apple.
4: She talks so damn fast, I had to slow it down. She should have that Marley Maitland chick doing the deaf guy stuff on the circle there. But, hey, last final advice for Lincoln. Listen, Lincoln, cologne. Let's talk cologne. I mean, you're a player now, okay? Look, back in my day, it was a polo and, you know, things, really expensive stuff like that. No. Go for the high karate. Go for the Old Spice.
2: Ooh.
4: Go for the
0: smell like
4: the electric, shave.
0: I'll tell
4: you what, that's gonna all the girls are gonna be real curious. And
0: wow.
4: The one that slides up next to you definitely gonna have some daddy issues.
0: James, we're ordering a ukulele online as we speak. He's a disco snack, but he's going to go acoustic for you, James. Thank you, brother. Excellent call. Excellent call. How about that?
2: That's excellent.
3: Wow.
0: Do you see yourself strumming a ukulele?
2: No.
0: Janesh, were you into the guys with the guitars?
1: Oh, God. Depending,
0: okay.
1: But I did see that a lot in high school. Like,
0: yes.
1: The guys.
0: Well, you grew
1: like,
0: up in San Diego.
1: Yeah. So we had this little Asian area where all the...
0: You guys were, like, segregated?
1: They were segregated in this little area with the ukuleles.
0: Oh, my God. That's amazing.
1: Yeah, no, I think it's because my brother, he played ukulele, so I'm like, I'm kind of a little turned off by that.
3: Yeah.
0: I love that. We're talking to Jenny and Lincoln. Janesh is here from Fox News Saturday Night. She is the new booker. In the seat of honor, we're getting advice for the link man. Jay is listening on KTBB in Tyler, Texas. We love Tyler, Texas and the Fela family. What's up, Jay? How about it?
5: Finally got in there, huh?
0: What's going on down there?
5: I want to address Jenny.
0: Uh-oh.
5: And you and Lincoln. Mm-hmm. But my dad and my grandfather were in the dairy business.
0: Ooh.
5: When I was born.
0: Mm-hmm.
5: I think Jenny knows a little bit about that.
0: Yep.
5: And later on, they went broke. My grandfather died. But my dad was lucky enough to get a job with Exxon. Mm-hmm. But in my raising, we always had a dairy cow.
0: Okay.
5: And I asked him, I said, Dad, why do we have a dairy cow and I got to get up and milk this cow and then go to school?
0: Uh-huh.
5: And he said, because most people have no idea of what it takes to get that glass of milk
0: mm-hmm.
5: to their table.
0: Yep. Mm-hmm.
5: And Lincoln, you're a very smart young man. I wish you the best.
0: Mm-hmm.
5: I'm sorry I missed you guys in East Texas.
0: We'll be back.
5: Yeah, but
0: you were probably milking, care. From what it sounds like. You were probably milking.
5: No, sir. I've been blessed. I don't have to do that anymore, and I got arthritis, so
0: okay.
5: I probably couldn't. But those cows, Jenny knows this.
0: Yes.
5: Those cows are going to bag up 365 days a year. Doesn't matter if it's Christmas, Thanksgiving, your birthday.
0: Mm-hmm.
3: Yep.
5: It's going to happen.
3: No breaks. Mm-hmm. No breaks.
0: No, the cows. Listen, Jay, I can relate because I married one. I can. Great call, Jay. We'll do it again soon. We love you, buddy. The great Jay. Lincoln, how much fun have we had in East Texas over the
2: so
0: years?
2: So much fun.
0: How many times do you think we've been there? Like four or five?
2: A lot. Shot off potato guns.
0: We've shot potato guns.
2: Gluttonous amounts of barbecue.
0: Yeah, Randall's barbecue ribs. We've spent a lot of time at the Country Tavern. We've done everything you can do in East Texas, except go hog hunting with Tannerite.
2: I don't plan
0: so,
2: on that.
0: I don't know if you know. Yeah, we don't want to do this. But so one of our crazy friends in East Texas, Randall, is a KTBB listener. He has been asking for years for Lincoln and I to go hog hunting with Tannerite. Tannerite is an explosive because in that part of Texas, their hogs are considered like a pestilence. They want you to get rid of them.
3: Yeah.
0: So if you hunt with Tannerite, they basically fill up a trough full of food, put an explosive like brick of it there. So they show up to eat. You shoot the Tannerite. Everything explodes. Randall's direct words were what?
2: Hundreds of pieces of hog everywhere. Jimmy, your boy's got to see it.
0: I'm like, I don't know that he has to see it. I don't think he has to see it. Hundreds of pieces of hog flying everywhere. I'm like, I don't know that I need to see hundreds of pieces of hog flying everywhere. I don't know. But we got Janesh in studio with Jenny and Lincoln. We're getting advice as Lincoln gets ready to head off to college. Hobbs is out in Washington State. The last time I saw Hobbs in person, I was performing in Federal Way. We were doing a meet and greet that we were filming for TV, and no one could hear anything because of Hobbs's ankle bracelet. Hobbs, I kid. How you doing, man?
6: I'm just getting out of jail. That money you sent for my bond, it never came. Hey, number one, Jimmy, I met you one time before that, yep, too, in Federal Way. You didn't even have a booker.
0: No.
6: I think you had a bookie in New York. But
0: Hobbs, I remember because the first time I was there, okay, it was a really rowdy show. It was one of my first big times on the road for Fox, playing a good-sized venue.
6: Oh, you look scared. Yeah, what am I doing up here?
0: No, I didn't. Never. Well, Hobbs, if you only knew, I am so dead on the inside. Showbiz doesn't scare me, Hobbs. But the point is, the reason I remember the first time and from the second time is the second time a buddy I went to high school with, Stephen Amoroso, came. And Hobbs, I didn't get to tell you his story, okay? So his dad was one of the funniest guys who ever lived. He used to push a baby carriage to the Little League games, but there was no baby in it. He had a case of beer. And Mr. Amoroso, he's a legend, Lincoln. I was playing left field. We were the Pirates. And I went over to get a foul ball, and I looked into the carriage, and I saw a big thing of Meister Brown. It's like he's just drinking beer. And I don't think I had seen that Steven from between Little League and then. And he was at my show. He's like, do you remember Steve Amoroso? I'm like, I remember your dad's case of beer. So, Hobbs, you were a part of a special night for me.
6: Well, that first time you came out, you're like, okay, where do I sign? Yep. There's 1,000 people, mm-hmm, waiting to, well,
0: it was crazy.
6: At least.
0: It was rad.
6: I held up a ball. I said, you came right over to me, and you signed it. And I asked you, what do you want from this? I got the signature. You said you never sign.
0: Yeah.
6: And you said, I want my family to be in on this and to bring them along on everything I do.
0: I did say
6: you're
0: that, Hobbs.
6: Number one dad.
0: Aww.
6: Send Lincoln to college.
0: And, yep.
6: I tell you, Link, you got a good parents. My father was born in St. Clairsville, Ohio, Bryan, out there.
0: Whoa. Oh,
6: real. Yeah.
0: That's the real stuff.
6: He shoveled coke out. He shoveled coke.
0: Wow.
6: So when you get to college and they tell you to go shovel coke, they'll send you to Ohio in the back of a freight car,
0: uh-huh,
6: loaded with something they call, and you'll learn this, probably how they make steel.
0: Oh,
6: you know.
0: So when you said he shoveled coke, you weren't saying like Colombian.
6: No, he was a pharmaceutical salesman. Oh, he went to Tehran, Iran.
0: Is that what they're calling the Mexican drug cartels these days? Pharmaceutical salesman Hobbs? I'm kidding.
6: Yep.
0: Hobbs.
6: That was L.A., though. That was the 60s. You know that.
0: Hobbs, I love this. The Link Man appreciates your sentiments. And it is true, Lincoln, that I said nice things about you guys that night.
2: Shocker.
0: I didn't want to look bad going home with those two call girls. Thanks, Hobbs. Hobbs, you're the man. I'll see you soon when I'm on the West Coast. Okay, brother? The great Hobbs. I really met him twice.
1: Wow.
0: He's a guy that, Janesh, you'll appreciate this. You know how in TV, there's people that comment on your post that you interact with, and you get familiar with their handles, but you never meet 99% of them. Mm. Hobbs and Clay are the first, mm-hmm, two people I've ever met that interact with my Twitter feed.
1: Oh,
0: and
1: Clay
0: and his wife Heidi have been to like 10 shows. They're
1: love
0: great.
1: Them.
0: They're wonderful,
1: yeah,
0: really wonderful people. But Hobbs was the first guy from Twitter that I met in person.
1: Oh, wow.
0: Yeah, and he had a baseball, which was everybody like wanted something signed at the time. And whatchamacallit, a baseball catches your eye. You know what I'm saying? Like, yeah, I'll sign you baseball. You know, and then we had a catch and cried. No, I'm kidding. Talked about our childhood. Janesh is sticking around. Don't go anywhere. More of your calls for Lincoln Fallon when we come back on Fox Across America.
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15: From the Freedom 1400 Traffic Center. In collisions that are reported, Fort Lowell and Country Club. Country Club in Fort Lowell, McGee and LaCioia. LaCioia and McGee. Palo Verde at I-10 reported earlier crash at First Avenue in Orange Grove. We've got some slowdowns on eastbound Aviation Parkway near Keno due to road work. An extreme heat warning in effect until 8 p.m. Saturday. A 15% chance of rain today. 109 now, and that's your Freedom 1400 traffic.
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0: There it is, Fox Across America with Jimmy Failla, Lincoln Failla, Jenny Failla, and Janesh, the new celebrity booker for Fox News Saturday night. We're getting advice for Lincoln as he heads off to college. Janesh asked off the air, or at least insinuated, that the late, great Dolly Parton did not have real boobs. I have a teenage son. He has been researching this for a day and a half. I'm kidding. Lincoln, Dolly Parton famously, I think, did say, she said, if they're not mine, I have the money to buy them, yeah, or something like that.
1: Something, yeah.
0: So she didn't say they were fake, but she didn't say they were real.
2: You know? I love that energy, though.
0: You, yeah. Do you like the Dolly, yeah, energy? Do you like it, chicken white cowboy boots?
2: I don't know. You wear them a lot. So. Kind of ruins it for me.
0: That's enough of him. Let's go back to the phones. Pam is down in Tampa, Florida. Pam, hey, girl.
29: Hey, Jimmy. This is Pamela in Tampa Bay, Florida.
0: Sure is.
29: And just wanted to talk to Lincoln for a minute.
0: Give it a minute.
29: I have two sons in their early 40s, mm-hmm, and they both went to college. And the first one, I warned him. I said, look, just like Lincoln, you're handsome. There are girls on campus, and I know Lincoln toured his campus, so he knows this. I said, don't pay any attention to them because they will mess you up, ooh, and you'll flunk out. And he just grinned, right?
0: Uh-huh.
29: Guess what happened?
0: What happened?
29: He found a girlfriend. He got, you know, he got all involved with her, got his eyes off of the target of college and flunked out.
0: Wow.
29: So, Lincoln, I'm telling you, son, you've got two awesome parents. You're blessed. You want to make them proud, don't you?
2: Yeah.
0: Late. Too late for that, Pamela. Too late for that.
29: I'm telling you, I've seen your picture. You're handsome. When you get there, don't even look at the girls. Okay?
2: Oh.
29: Just
2: be
29: focused. Hide in the library. Hide in the library. They'll think you're a total nerd, and they'll leave you alone, and you'll actually get to graduate. So,
0: Pamela, I love that you're looking out for my son, but if he follows this advice, he's going to end up marching in the Pride Parade.
29: Yeah.
0: And that's fine, too.
29: I don't think so.
0: That's fine,
29: you
0: too.
29: You did a good job. That's not going to happen.
0: Oh,
29: Pamela. And then the other thing, you've lived in this limelight in the laughter of your father's celebrity, and you already know that whatever you do, you're going to have a spotlight on you.
0: Good point.
29: Therein, it's okay to leave a situation, not go to the situation, or just say, excuse me, and duck out so that something doesn't happen that you embarrass your father. It's okay he embarrasses you. You don't want to embarrass him.
0: That's enough. Pam, we love you, baby. Excellent call. That was a great one.
3: Get her out.
0: That was great. She's right about that, except I don't know, where do you sign off on the no girls thing?
2: What's the point of going?
4: Hey. Studying? Getting a degree?
0: No, no. But the other advice she gave you, and this is unfair to you, but this is your reality. You've been on TV so much that anything you do that is bad, the headline will be Fox News guest. It's not going to be about me. It's going to be about you. Yeah. Because this is what they tell you. You know, when you work someplace with this much visibility, everything you do is boring. But the minute you put the words Fox News in the sentence, it becomes a huge news story. So if kid throws up a college party, it's not a big deal. But if Fox News guest throws up in public, it seems like a big deal. You know what I mean? Mm-hmm. That's what I always say to people. Yeah. So it's like you got to adjust your habits, you know? Fox News host busted a dwarf tossing, you know, event.
2: Yeah.
0: Now we're in trouble because me and Gutfeld are in one headline.
4: Yeah.
0: Always a cheap shot. We have so many of your calls to get to in the next hour. We're kicking Janesh out because she's got to go work on the show. Imagine that, Janesh. I'm kidding. You just can't sit here in radio and tell dirty jokes all day. Is that what you thought this job was?
1: That's why I signed up for
0: it. It is kind of what I told you it was. You're a huge part of the brand. I'm glad you got to meet my kid. Do you have any advice for Lincoln before he leaves for college that doesn't involve not shagging women?
1: Oh, before you leave for college, I would say get as many home-cooked meals as you can, because that's probably the best thing about, like, you know, seeing my family again is like they're cooking. And I hear Jenny, your mom, is a really great cook.
0: She's solid. She's solid.
1: I heard about her air fried chicken.
0: I do most. I'm kind of the big game chef around here, Jeanette. I'm not going to sit here, Lincoln, and have these women slight me for another minute on the race. My show, Janesh. I'm kidding. The great Janesh. We'll get to more of your calls. Text, tweets, carrier pigeons, smoke signals, doesn't matter. I'm going to read your tweets next as well. We got one more hour with the Link Man before he heads off to college and starts drinking.
1: Stop crying.
0: I'm fine. Back after this.
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12: ABC News, I'm Dave Packer. Tragedy in Nepal. Local officials say at least 160 people are dead, hundreds missing, including dozens of American tourists after flash floods ripped through the Nepal-Tibet border. ABC's Lama Hassan at the foreign desk.
13: The flood was so powerful, so destructive, it washed away everything in its path, villages and damaging roads. The flood hitting early on Wednesday morning, just north of Nepal's capital, Kathmandu.
12: It's believed all that water came from a section of a massive glacier that collapsed. Facebook and Instagram's parent company Meta will pay roughly $18 billion to settle a lawsuit accusing the company of deliberately making it difficult for children to stop scrolling. Meta did not admit wrongdoing. A military judge ruled today that the self-proclaimed mastermind of the 9/11 attacks, Khalid Sheikh Mohammed, will stand trial in June of 2028. He was captured in 2003 and has been held at Guantanamo since 2005. This is ABC News.
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15: From the Freedom 1400 Traffic Center. And collisions that are reported, Fort Lowell and Country Club. Country Club in Fort Lowell, McGee and LaCioia. LaCioia and McGee. Palo Verde at I-10 reported earlier crash at First Avenue in Orange Grove. We've got some slowdowns on eastbound Aviation Parkway near Keno due to road work. An extreme heat warning in effect until 8 p.m. Saturday. A 15% chance of rain today. 109 now, and that's your Freedom 1400 traffic.
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